0: KAQA. 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
0: Mahalo for supporting Kauai Community Radio. And a special mahalo goes out to A. Feinberg Gallery, Fish Bar Deli, and Bobby V's. Well, thanks, Doc, for the previous show and everything you do here at the KKCR. Have a great drive. It's safe for you. Mahalo for tuning. Here we are at the Cornucopia of Sound with some music for your ears. Here we have... A little coming up, I ran a record store for a little while, and I had the opportunity of just finding a bunch of music that I had never heard of before, and this is one of the ones that came across my desk early on.

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0: 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A one, a two, a one, two, three, four.

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2: The Kumuola Children's Choir of Ni'ihau and West Kauai joins the Stelamos Pacific Singers of San Francisco for a special youth choral concert on Thursday, July 16th at 5 p.m. at All Saints Episcopal Church on Kuhio Highway in Kapa'a. 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
4: The views and opinions expressed during this program are those of the speaker and do not necessarily reflect those of KKCR, its management, volunteers, board, or underwriters.
0: Mahalo once again for supporting Kauai Community Radio. I hope everyone got that information that we sent out there. 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Open mic night on Tuesdays, every other Tuesday, the first and third of the month, from 7 p.m. to 9 p.m. at the Church of the Pacific in Princeville is an open mic. Wonderful collection of musicians show up there, and you have the nice Church of the Pacific. They have a piano player there and a small sound system, and it's a really good time. I hear some great musicians show up. I hope you've been enjoying the music. A strong pull out of the cornucopia from the furthest reaches. We had some Medeski Martin and Wood there. We had a new album come out, which is by the band Pardon the Interruption. This is from Stefan Franz out there at the Independent Distribution Collective out of San Francisco. Little AC Alone with the Push and Pull, The Faint, Agenda Suicide. We had some B-52s, Private Idaho. We're going to continue on with music from every direction. Who knows where we're going next? I know where we're going next, and here it is.

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0: Once again, mahalo for supporting Kauai Community Radio. This is Jonathan Lee with the Cornucopia of Sound. And a special mahalo goes out to our underwriters, the Healthy Hut and Hukilau Lanai. Mahalo as well for all who are listening, you who are most important. Mahalo to all of the people who have supported the open voice of Kauai Community Radio, the people who dedicate their time and their lives and their ingenuity and their efforts to keep this voice alive. It is so needed in our world. It's so very important that we be available for one another in a real human way. One little way that we can do that is simply sharing our voices and our passions with life, such as here we are on the radio, and we have many people in the background that make all of this possible. There's a lot of technical equipment. There's a lot of financing. There are political issues at hand that pave the way, open the door, or close the door in some cases. So you may be one of the people who believes in such things as the human voice and the human expression, and would like to make it your commitment to keep KKCR alive. So feel free to donate at any time. We are always receiving in that way. Today has been quite a fun trip so far, and we have more to come. New music just keeps jumping off the shelf in my eyes, and here's one coming up from John Legend.

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This is Jonathan Lee with the Cornucopia of Sound. Thank you for listening. Mahalo for being here, having your ears open, your heart engaged, your eyes open.

0: Here's a little bit about the moon.
1: Ano ai me ke aloha. Today's Hawaiian moon phase is Ole Pau. It is the 23rd night of the moon cycle. It is also the last and final Ole moon phase. On the aina, it is a good day to cultivate. Mai'a or bananas can be planted. On the kai, good offshore fishing only can be expected. The ole winds continue to blow, bringing box jellyfish and Portuguese man of war closer to coastal areas and shorelines. The kapu period of Kanaloa is in effect through Kaloa Kulua.
0: Mahalo for supporting Kauai Community Radio. Here we are in the jungle of Princeville area. What a blessed place to be, and we are so grateful to be here. We have more music arriving right this moment. Right now, it's coming straight to you. The music you've never thought you could find, but you were never really looking for in the first place. We have the mix of music you've never expected, and many people to stand behind it. This here is for you.

0: 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I just want to say a little thank you to the doc for everything he does here and in the community.
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toe-tapping information for your information. That's right. That's with Doc, the king of the back porch noodles. Here's a new one for you.

0: All right, that was a new album by Piet Dolmolin. Another album that time stands still from the Independent Distribution Collective out of San Francisco. I want to give a shout out to our program manager, Andrew, has a great show coming up on Wednesday, The Watering Hole. You might get a chuckle.
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0: That's right, ladies and gentlemen, mahalo for supporting Kauai Community Radio, where you can pull your socks up, pull your skirts lower, and dance through a field of flowers with Andrew. Make the world wonderful. Coming up shortly, we have another program, Malama Kauai. Let's hear about them.
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0: Well, that wasn't a promo for Malama Kauai. Anyway, we do have a lot of great community radio coming your way. Malama Kauai, just one of them, where many topics are discussed about caring for this island, caring for the community of this island, the individual issues that matter to all of us. Whether we believe they do or not, they really do. Malama, living in a caring way with Kauai, this island that has thrust itself through the depths of the ocean into our lives. One of the tallest mountains on the planet. One of the oldest pieces of stone that we know of. This land we call home. The land that feeds us. The land that becomes our bones. Kula Ivi. Malama, as I live in a caring way with this land, I recognize that every person I see who lives here is a part of that land. And it's important for me to care for each person, to be caring with each person, as that is being caring with the land. Same way as caring, being caring with myself. Malama Kauai, coming up at 4 o'clock. Let's listen to more music. We're going to finish out the hour. We have 9 minutes before the next show. I played a Medeski, Martin, and Wood song earlier. We're going with Oogum Boogum song by Brenton Wood from that trio.
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Thanks for tuning in to Kauai Community Radio. It's KKCR Hanalei KAQA Kilauea. Thanks to Jonathan Lee for another great Cornucopia sound. And we say our horns are

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0: 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And so our mission is to put your voice on the air. All the issues, people, candidates, businesses, organizations, get us on the air so that we can have an informed, entertained, and connected community. So that's what we do here at KKCR. If that's work that appeals to you, the easiest way to support KKCR is to become a sustaining member. You can do that. There's a button there for just $25 a month. You can become a sustaining member of KKCR to unite your dollars with that mission that keeps so much money here at home and benefits so many people. Thanks. That's my spiel. That's it. Normally for the Malama Kauai Show, we've got our host Megan Fox in studio, and she does a lot of interviews with volunteer organizations and with nonprofits that are doing great work on the island, and gives you opportunities to kind of connect with those services that maybe you'll need for food services, for clothing, for housing, things like that. But it is the summertime, and that means Kaukau for Keiki is in full swing with the Malama Kauai folks, and so Megan is super busy. So I have decided to play some of KKCR's talk story CDs. So I've got two of them. The first one is Lady Ipo, and this was produced in 2002. So it's Lady Ipo as a baby. There's this gorgeous picture of her on the back, and she's a baby. She's so good. You can catch Lady Ipo, I think, once a month down at Halelihue. She does like a jazz, and I think it's a burp night down there. And Lady Ipo is just legend here on Kauai as far with her vocals, her styling, and her versatility. And so I decided to present this tonight. So let's see. It says talk story CD, and then a thank you from Lady Ipo, and she says, "Mahalo ke akua for my talents, my ohana, and my friends who support me with their talents in music. Kalani Flores, Irene Higa, and Garrett Santos. Aloha ke akua." And so it is. Let's listen to this, because I'm excited about it too. If you have any questions about it, you can call me here at 826-7771. Mahalo for listening.

Lady Ippo, a world-traveled entertainer. She has also been recognized as a composer in Kauai's Mokihana Festival for a song written for her mother entitled Nothing But the Best for Mama. Her current projects include recording a CD with her daughter Kainani o Kalihiwai as part of the Punanaleo o Hawaii project and a CD with Kalani Flores. In this special talk story, Lady Ippo is joined by the band Naho Aloha, featuring Kalani Flores, Irene Puanani Higa, and Garrett Kamealoha Santos. Join me, Jessica Dofflemeyer, in this talk story from the heart of Kauai with Lady Ippo and Naho Aloha.

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1: I was born here in 1955 in Lihue under the name Lynn Kuipo Kahonaile. And I was raised part-time on Kauai. And as in many Hawaiian families, the firstborn is always hanaid or taken care of by the grandparent. And I was the first of seven. So I'm the little spoiled brat Hawaiian girl in our family. And was raised in Nawiliwili and the beautiful area of Kalihiwai here on the North Shore. Then, my father being in the Coast Guard, we were transferred from this little beautiful garden island of Kauai to the big city of Cleveland, Ohio. So I spent 4 years up in Cleveland, started my junior high school years up there. So as a small island girl, it was a big rush to get into the city life, and it was in the 60s up in the mainland, so it was pretty terrifying for us to be up there. And during that time in Ohio, there were a lot of riots going on and the Ohio trip at the colleges. So it was a whole different experience for six little Hawaiian kids up there not knowing what was going on. But when we lived up there, enjoyed it, learned how to snow, all that snow sports up there. We were doing snowboarding before snowboarding was the big thing up there. And then came home. When we came home, we were speaking perfect English. Nobody understood us because everybody was speaking Pidgin. And we went up there, nobody understood us up there because we were speaking Pidgin. So our language was a barrier. Our looks were a barrier. But as soon as my mom and dad started singing Hawaiian music and they realized we were from Hawaii, all gates opened up. Everybody, wherever we traveled, had fond memories of traveling to Hawaii, and the music that they heard kind of centered around us, and then we became the most popular people around. We were wanted at every party. And I think that's when I realized, watching my parents entertain, that the music of Hawaii was really important. And at that time, it wasn't so much how great everybody was. It was sitting down in a circle, playing ukulele, and singing the Hawaiian wedding song, bringing tears to people because we didn't realize how big a connection that Hawaii had in the mainland, because being from Hawaii, we're surrounded by it all the time. But so I think that was a big realization for me as a teenager up there, that Hawaiian music is really appealing to everyone. Then when I came back to the islands, I went to Kapaa High School and started in the choir there. And at that time, C&K was really popular and everybody was playing music. And not so much Hawaiian music, because at that time, Hawaiian language wasn't a big thing in the era at that time in the 70s. The resurgence of Hawaiian language, Hawaiian music, Hawaiian culture was kind of lost, but was starting again with George Helm and many of the cultural moves at that time to what it is today. There's so many pluses going on today. And our family was still playing music in the family circle. And then in school with production-wise and playing music, I realized, I like this. I can do this. So I learned how to play ukulele and then started doing shows, learning. And I think I learned, after graduation, learned that I like being on the stage. I like playing music. I like entertaining. And I've just honed my craft and continue to do so now at this mature age of mine, still doing the music.

Kauai over the past few years have changed quite a bit in the past 15 years or so. And old Kapaa Town didn't have too many cars before. A lot of mom and pop businesses. You knew everybody on the street. You knew where you were going and you could get there on time. But nowadays things have changed. A lot more businesses, 15 million more cars. We don't know everybody on the street, but we still wave and say hello. And that was the old Kapaa Town when I was starting to play music. There was live music all over the hotels in Kapaa and Wailua. And nowadays there's more karaoke music. So you don't get the flavor of like when I was starting to entertain in Kapaa Town. But with the new comes new music, new friends, new everything. But I like the old, but we live with the new. Such as this song.

There are many stereotypes about Hawaiians, and among one of them, I get asked this question every time I entertain. How is it that all Hawaiians sing and dance? And I always tell them, I think all people sing and dance. It's just that as children, we're brought up around music. There's always music. There's always an ukulele or guitar.

guitar or an ipu or uli uli Hawaiian implements around, there's always something to accompany you, whether it's your own hands clapping or snapping or an ukulele or an ipu, that you can make music. And then it becomes a family thing to sit down. When you hear the music, of course, uncle's going to come, and then auntie will call up, I heard you have a house for you. You have 50 people there just playing music under the tree or in the garage. And many in my family, I have a great musical family, but there's only maybe three or four of us that will get on a stage in front of people. But if we're just sitting down around the garage or something, it's a different story. Everybody will play. We could sing for hours and hours and hours. Hawaiian music, to me, is very simple because it's only three keys music. And so everyone can play. Everyone can sing the words. And before, it wasn't a written language. So before, we only heard and copied. Nowadays, the language is written correctly. So to me, the young people now growing up learning and speaking Hawaiian are so, I'm so grateful. That's not something I had. There was no Hawaiian language, Hawaiian music in school when we were growing up. It was more only for May Day, only for Aloha Week. And at home, we learned by listening. And the adults sang, and we sat back and we listened. It wasn't, oh, can you teach that to me? No, it was, you observe and you learn that way. So my grandmother and her sisters were known as the Kaluahini sisters, and they would do like 3-4-part harmony. And that's where I went, oh, I like that sound now. And that's how we started working on harmonies. Hawaiian music through the ages has all been influenced by other music too. But I think all Hawaiians, why people say they all sing and dance, because music is a joy. And if it brings joy to you, can you imagine what joy we can bring out? And many people say, oh, it looks so easy. And we tell them it is. I touched you by just singing. And, you know, that's the way music is supposed to be. And it's universal. It's not only Hawaiian. Hawaiian is unique because it comes maybe naturally. We're not a learned music, sheet music kind people. We're, let's try it like this kind of music. And before you know it, you have a song. And then before you know it, you have a melody. And then that becomes your family song. So that wherever you go, they'll say, play your family song. And then as a family, we can sing it. And before you know it, another family knows it. And then another family knows it. And it wasn't recorded at that time. We didn't sit around with little recorders and, you know, recorded the music. It had to come from up in your mind and your heart. And it stays with you. So to me, that's what the family did. It encouraged me. My family encouraged me because they would never get on a stage. And I did only one concert with Nathan Kalama. He had a sisters concert where he featured only women musicians. And I had the greatest opportunity to do it with me, my mom, my grandmother, my daughter. So we had four generations on a stage doing them together. So, and we did it because my grandmother was getting very old already, and I wanted to capture that. And that's what Nathan was looking for, to capture that on video and on tape before that generation goes. And unfortunately, a couple years later, it was my mom who passed away, not my grandmother. So it was even more a greater project that four generations of Kaluahini and Kahonaile women got to do this. And it's an everlasting treasure because of Nathan Kalama and his great ideas on how to perpetuate Hawaiian music, Hawaiian culture, and family.

0: What changes have you seen with the Hawaiian language in your life?
1: In our family, my grandmother never spoke Hawaiian, but was told, when you go out of the house, only speak English. And so that's my grandmother. My mother never spoke. I never spoke. Now my daughter speaks. So at least before my grandmother died, converse and sit and converse. And that's what's happening now, especially on the Big Island, that generations can sit down. It's a spoken language. It's not just phrases. It's an everyday language. And she continues to strive to that. All Hawaiians and all non-Hawaiians can speak and be a part of it. Because Hawaiian language and Hawaiian music isn't only exclusive to Hawaiian people. It's for all people. That's the way it should be. Everything we have should be for all people, and not to be exploited, but to be shared. And no matter where you are in the whole world, and I've been a few places, you pull out an ukulele and you strum some music, and people will come to see you, and it invokes all kinds of stuff in people. Memories that they've had, what connection Hawaii has to them, what connection Hawaiian music has to them. Many of us learn music in church, and sometimes not formal church, but just sit around in what we call ohana or halabai at home, that we can meet as a family and just see what is it we're thankful for the day. And in this song, it talks about just giving thanks to God for the praises that we can share, because how great it is to live on Kauai. I mean, and how great is it to have the talent to share music with you and everybody else, you know? So this song talks about that.

people always ask, what is Hawaiian music? Hawaiian music to me is, it could be only in the Hawaiian language, but it could also be in English with a Hawaiian flavoring. Hawaiian flavoring could be just the basic to... There's a lot of variety of it. It just depends on what style you want to put out commercially, but yet be able to sit down with auntie and uncle under the coconut tree or down by the beach and just play the regular kind of Hawaiian music. For a while, I taught ukulele to every summer fun project. I must have taught 600 kids how to play ukulele. It was great. Every kid had a boogie board and an ukulele. You know, everyone, surfboard, ukulele, down the beach, ukulele. And it was great that the Kao Creator Boys and Peter Moon had brought that back because everybody wanted to do all those licks. But they didn't know the names of the keys they were playing and they couldn't play Hawaiian music. So the deal was, I teach you whatever song you want to learn if you learn a Hawaiian song first. Hawaiian strum, so that when you go home, your parents and your grandparents can and listen to you play a Hawaiian song. And then they're going to know that song too, and they're going to take out their ukulele so that you can play with them, so that as a family, folks can entertain. I have people coming up to me till today. You remember me. You taught me how to play. And you know what? My grandpa really liked the song. It makes the kupuna, it makes the grandparents go, oh, that's my grandson. He's going to play Hawaiian music. He can play Hawaiian music. Because if somebody doesn't do it, it's going to be lost. As we talked about family and how important it was, as Hawaiians, when we're growing up, where the music comes from, and it starts with everybody in the family, but of course, moms and tutu lady, our grandmas, are the ones that are always there to love us unconditionally and kind of mold us what they want us to be in the future. And so it is with this song, a song called Mama, that was written by Kalani Flores. And it talks about the prayers that, countless prayers that our tutu ladies and our moms would say for us, hoping that in the future we'd come out to be strong human beings in soul and in deed, and whatever we choose in our path of life. And this is the music that he wrote called Mama.

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1: And that would be us right now. Thanks for Community Radio, KKCR, Hanalei, KAQA, Kilauea. And I've got a few pieces of public service announcement, but mostly one of my favorite things we've done here at KKCR, the Hawaiian Word of the Day.
2: Aloha. Today's Hawaiian Word of the Day is kane. Kane is defined as male, husband, sweetheart, man. Masculine, to be a husband or brother-in-law of a woman. Additionally, kane is also the leading deity of four major gods in the ancient Hawaiian belief system. It is also the 27th night and moon phase, as well as the name of a sacred star. O Ikaika Kainoa Kona Kane. Ikaika is the name of her husband. Also, O Kane Kamahino Keia Po. Kane is the moon phase tonight. Kane, male, husband, masculine, the leading deity of four major gods in the ancient Hawaiian belief system. It is also the 27th night and moon phase, as well as the name of a sacred star. Kane.
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1: And thanks for those. 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This is the Malama Kauai Show. And in the absence of our host, Megan Fox, I decided to re-air the talk story CD that was produced by KKCR, and that it is Lady Ipo and Nahoaloa. Aloha. Nahoaloa. One more time. Nahoaloa. And this is from 2002. And let's get back to that right now.
2: 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And when you are away entertaining, how do you reconnect with the islands?
3: I shut everything else off. And right on Kauai, I go to a place called Kalihiwai, where my mom's side of the family was raised. And how fortunate I am to be able to sit there on the beach. And we have one of the few homes that were left after the few tidal waves wiped that whole town out. Our little house is still there. So we have a place to go at least. And I've got a song that talks about that area. Before, the main road used to go through there. So it was, everybody went through there. When the tidal wave washed out the bridge, it was a whole different story. Hardly anybody went there until the surfers found out that it's a great winter break there. And that's basically, now it's become a crowded beach. But there are times when there's no one there. When we stay down there, I can get up in the morning, go down there. As the sun sets behind the mountains there, I'm down there. And that's wherever I go in the world, and I need to block everything out, do a special project, that's where I set my mind focus in. The purity of that, the very rare purity of just your soul on the beach, no one else around. The sun is setting. I'm so lucky to be there and to have a place that I can focus. So I've been in the middle of Tokyo, Japan, with 10 million people, a frustrated Hawaiian trying to produce a show that other people think should be like this. And then where do I find the balance? So I have to go and shut myself in a room and then put myself on Kauai, millions of miles away, and remember, I'm a Hawaiian. I'm on that beach. There's the waves. Oh, yeah, I can feel the water. Yes, I hear my grandma calling me. Yes, the food is set on the table. Yes, look at that cliff. The water is coming down. Oh, look way out there on those waves. And then the peace comes within. Then I find the balance that I can work with this businessman to produce what I would feel okay about as saying, yes, this is a Hawaiian show, not a Hollywood show or a Tokyo $1 million show, because I don't want to put out anything that is unbecoming to how I feel my family would want me to represent. And Kalihiwai is the place that I go to physically or in my mental state to get pono or pure with myself to see, is this okay, what I'm doing? Do I want to be known like this? And I'm so glad that I have a place, Kalihiwai, to go to, where many others don't have a place to go to. And it frustrates people. Many people go to the mainland to record, and it's hard to record in a boxed-in studio. You can put posters everywhere else, but on the walls and stuff, and try to get in there. But we've discussed it with many musicians that you gotta center your inner soul onto what, and most of the time it's a place where as a child you were, because as a child you're much freer from the burdens of the world to be able to take your soul and put it there. And as an entertainer, we take ourselves into different states of mind because you're entertaining an audience. You got to put yourself in that. How do I want to be entertained? But before you go on stage, you got to put your inner soul where your soul is. And I always put it in Kalihiwai or Waialeale or Hanalei Bay when nobody's on the beach, or Hanalei Pier as that sun is going behind Nā Monokama and the sky's all pink. And, you know, you got to find that place. But it takes a while because there's so much out of rubbish that as an adult you got to deal with that you can't clear it all out to make it that part where I found my place. I'm in balance. I'm Pono. Come on, world. Let me take you there. But here's a song that I wrote about Kalihiwai. And it's a special place to me and all of my ohana. And every time we have to leave that place to go back into the real world, it's so difficult. But let me take you to Kalihiwai.

0: Kalihiwai.
1: The sovereignty movement in Hawaii, do you have feelings about that?
2: There are so many different sovereignty movements, sovereignty conversations. As a Hawaiian, I get very confused sometimes. And for me, I have to feel sovereign myself first. It's such a big, wide range. I understand the want for the land, water rights, for recognition of what was done to Hawaii before. I gotta stop crying. There has been so many things. But to me, you have to be sovereign as a person first. And then find the right movement that you want to be in. I have many uncles and aunties and my daughter who want to move on, but there's so much confusion in which way to move on in this year 2000 and beyond. It's confusing many of our young people. And the one strong movement that I'm not into is the movement with violence, a movement with abruptness. Because it was done to our people in that way, who are we to do it to others in that way? I preach peace, aloha, and commitment to oneself. But I stand up for everyone who wants to take the issues abroad. But for me as a Hawaiian, I am 3/4 Hawaiian and 1/4 Irish, with a sprinkling of Chinese somewhere. And as a Hawaiian in this day and age, I found my place in sharing the Hawaiian culture through things of the land, what I've learned, whether it be weaving a lauhala bracelet with people. I teach them lauhala weaving, or in my music. And that is how I want to share Hawaii with them. There are others who want to be very political, and that's great. But I am not a learned person in the issues that were of before. And I leave that in the hands of the people, the very many educated Hawaiian and non-Hawaiian people that are standing up for the rights that were taken away, especially from our great queen, Liliuokalani. And through the music, I can share that I am sovereign in my right here as a Hawaiian living in Hawaii on Kauai. But I am not learned enough to go and share the many different confusing issues of sovereignty. But Eo Hawaii and Imua Hawaii to all of those that are helping in the struggle, because I know that many of our lands, our land rights, our water rights, and our human rights as indigenous people of Hawaii have been mistreated, abused in physical ways, but more so as emotional and spiritual people of the land. And I know that I want my future generation to be able to gather things from the mountain, gather things without stripping the land or stripping the ocean. Because if we do all of that, there is no future for other Hawaiian and non-Hawaiian people who choose to live in this state. There has to be an even balance, but where in the world, in this day and age, can we find that even balance? It's not only in Hawaii, it's all over the world, every indigenous people. But I feel we have many ancestors for the missionary families that have settled here. And many of the people in the sovereignty movement get agitated with them. But the Hawaiians have to remember, it is something their forefathers did, not these people now here in Hawaii. So I get confused, I get emotional. But to myself, I say, do the best that I can while the time I have here in Kauai. And that sovereignty is a big issue that can be discussed, but everywhere else in the world, it's a big issue too. But for me as a Hawaiian, I'm sharing my culture the best that I can through my music, through my hands, but especially through my actions. I stand strong as a Hawaiian. The more education we have, the more of a future we have for our young people. Just so long that Hawaii will stay Hawaii and not become somewhere else. And that we live in harmony with everyone, every color, every nationality. And if we do it in peace, it'll come about. If we do it in violence and in disruption, it will not come about. And for me, I choose to do it through aloha, love, and music. Hawaiian music has been, all music has been the basis for everyone's life here. But Hawaiian music is where we get our soul from. And it comes from the kupunas, our parents, our grandparents, and those that came before us to set the path for what music is in Hawaii. Our arranger for all of our music, we've worked together for about 15 years here on Kauai, is Mr. Kalani Flores. But before he came to Kauai, Kalani was instrumental in doing arrangements and music with many of the older Waikiki, the more mature Waikiki people, such as Billy Gonzalez and the Paradise Serenaders, whom he recorded with many of his songs. And he's been influential in the tightening of Hawaiian harmonies. He hears it in his head constantly, and because of that, we have the sound that we have today. Also on guitar, known him from high school. We've traveled to Japan for many years, spreading our music in Japan. And this is Irene Pualani Miley Victorino Higa. All those names belong to one person. And she adds her sweet harmony to our music. And the newest member of our group, we're fortunate to have him, hails from Haena, down by Naue, here on Kauai. And he's influential in our guitar artistry in our group, and Mr. Technician himself. This is Mr. Garrett Santos on guitar. And together we enjoy spreading our music to all who take the time to sit down and listen. Because once they pass us and they hear the music, they want to sit down and listen. So together we make up the sound that hopefully is good, a good pono feeling for those that have come before us, and a great feeling for those that are going to come after us. Whatever influence and learning and sharing they can pick up from us, more power to them. So with aloha, this is our Hawaiian music from Kauai, from Anahola, Kapahi, Naue, Eo Kauai. A place that has really, really, really, really changed on the island of Oahu is Waikiki. During Kalani's time at Waikiki some years ago, there were ships coming in, people all over the place, everybody wearing fresh flower lays, and there were all those beach boys down in Waikiki. And he wrote this song during that time. And all the Hawaiian men used to aloha everybody that came, and surfers all over the place. And as the ships came in, there were lei vendors all along the docks, hula maidens dancing as the people came off the ships. And Kalani was one of those guys on the ship bow diving for coins as they tossed them off the ship. And this is a song that he wrote about his beach boy days down in the ever-changing, very changed now, Waikiki.

0: So how would you best describe Aloha?
1: Aloha, it's been very commercialized in the islands. The show is Aloha, and the whole audience goes Aloha. Well, that's like somebody telling you, hello there, hello there. And so it got really commercialized where nobody was feeling it. They were just saying it. And to me, Aloha is, a literal translation of Aloha is hello, goodbye, love. But to me, Aloha is the inside, and every nationality, every place in the world has it. They just have a different name for it. And in Hawaii, it's Aloha. The Aloha I have is something that was passed down from my kupunas, and it's not physical. It's in your heart. Some people have little degrees of Aloha. Some people have big degrees of Aloha, and I just happen to have untouched, just so much. And people always say that. You just exude Aloha, and that is love. In the perfect world, if ever

0: everybody had this exuding care for and respect for everything. To me, that is aloha. I don't only use it on the stage, and I don't only use it in my everyday life. It's this feeling that I have that I'm happy to be alive. I'm happy to meet anybody I can in my life to share this feeling of love in hopes that they're gonna feel it and they're gonna pass it on. And what a great world this would be if your inner soul feel good and you pass it on to somebody who might not have that big capacity of aloha because of many things that are not adding up in the person's life. And then you spark that aloha and it starts to grow. That is aloha. It's not just for people in Hawaii. And you can tell because people keep coming back to Hawaii, visiting Hawaii, because they felt it somewhere. Perhaps in going down to Hanalei Bay and Auntie sitting on the picnic table says, come and eat with us. That's a sharing of aloha, sharing of food. Or you go into the local store and you don't know what that is in the that you're looking at that you want to buy. And Auntie sees you and says, you have a question. Do you know what that is? And they go, no, but it sure looks interesting. And that sharing and meeting over that perhaps that light chi fruit that they didn't know what it was becomes an everlasting bonding because someone took the time to aloha that person. That is aloha. Letting somebody nowadays in Kapa'a Town go in front of you while you're driving, that you don't hold up traffic, you let somebody go, that is aloha. When you go home after a good day's work and you've touched a lot of souls in a positive way and you sit down and reflect and in your prayers you tell God, thank you so much for giving me aloha because I know I touched a lot of people with this love that I have. But it doesn't only apply to us here in Hawaii. It's everywhere. You just have a different name for it. Besides everything else, aloha is peace within oneself. The pono-ness, pono meaning aligning yourself with no matter what tragedies or mishaps or anything that's going on in your life, that sometimes you can put it on a side, dig deep, pull it out, put that on the top, put the tragedies below, and then it empties out. And people say, but all the Hawaiians have aloha. And I tell them, so do you. You just have a different name for it and you just don't know that you have it. But if you feel it, pass it along. And to me, that's what aloha is. But it stems from being brought up with it in your family. And then what you learn there, you take it out and you spread it around. And what's good is it always comes back. When you spread that aloha, that kindness, that peace, that wholeness around, it's going to come back to you tenfold sometimes. And then with aloha, you want to just spread it out again. And for my life and for my feeling, that's what aloha is to me. The sharing of whatever I have, my feeling, sharing my ukulele, sharing my music, sharing my food, sharing my car, sharing whatever I have with whoever wants to take the time to listen, because everybody's so busy and caught up in everyday life now because of the world that we live in that sometimes you just have to stand still, look around and go, look at all this aloha I have that I didn't know. But you have it wherever you come from. Take this 1 second to look at yourself and say, have I been touched by aloha? Do I have aloha? Whether I'm living in New York, someplace in Idaho, someplace in Cleveland, where I was, we spread a lot of aloha there and they keep coming back. Wherever you are, you have it. You might have another name, but you have it. A-L-O-H-A, aloha.
1: KKCR would like to thank Lady Ipo and Naho Aloha for sharing with us in this edition of Talk Story from the Garden Island. Production and interview were done by Jessica.
2: Thank you for listening to Kauai Community Radio. It's KKCR Honolulu, KAQA Kilauea. And again, that was an interview with Lady Ipo. Lady Ipo, you can find at Halelehua. She's still playing. And you can find her doing like a jazz and whiskey bourbon night. Check at Halelehua's social media and website just for the confirmation on that. I feel like it's the third. Yeah, see, I know nothing. So definitely check Halelehua on that. And definitely worth checking out. Lady Ipo has such a clear voice, and it's lovely. So thanks for listening to KKCR today. And next, I'm going to just play some of our Hawaiian music archives. We happen to have a very surprisingly large collection of Hawaiian music here at KKCR, and we're really proud of that. Thank you for supporting KKCR so that we can also keep this music alive and thriving and out into the world. Thanks to everyone who lives all over the world and all over the United States that tune into KKCR just to hear Hawaiian music because they love it. They fell in love with Kauai and now they take the music home with them. I think that is so charming and I'm so pleased by it. So thank you so much. And I want to let you know that this next segment of Hawaiian music is made possible by KKCR's sustaining members in partnership with our underwriters, Horses Are Good Company and KauaiVotes.org.
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2: 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And a little piece of news that the County of Kauai has announced its fiscal year 2027 cultural programs and events grant. And you can learn about that at the Kauai Office of Economic Development website. And so you can go to kauai.gov. And then the mayor's section, there is something for that, for the Office of Economic Development. And you can find that the grant process and the reporting is all online. So you can do all of your business that way. I want to say mahalo to the Kauai Fire Department for extinguishing a roughly 100-foot by 10-foot brush fire in Anahola, kind of by Hokualele Road and Aliomanu Road. Thank you for dealing with that so quickly and concisely. And remember for all of us that it is going to be kind of a heavy wildfire season, a heavy hurricane season. And so a reminder to all of us to get our kits together and solid and ready to go so that we don't have to be messing around with it in the moment. So all we'll need to get is our toilet paper and beer when we need it and not all the other things. That also is a joke. There's a lot more that you need during hurricane and for supplies and things like that. But it is noteworthy that when there is heavy weather, you can tune into and rely on Kauai Community Radio. We're kind of nerds about emergency broadcasting. That is one of the reasons why we were formed, was to do things like that. And we take it pretty seriously here at KKCR. So thank you for listening. Enjoy this Hawaiian music and do stay tuned for Sunset Jazz. Richard Fernandez is coming in.

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0: 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My name is Richard, and this is the Sunset Jazz. I'll be here for the next 2 hours playing jazz music for you. 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
0: 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So if you can, help us out. We'd appreciate it. We're going to start off this edition of Sunset Jazz with Jim Rotundi, a trumpeter from Los Angeles, I believe, from his album Four of a Kind. We're going to listen to a track called I See You, Brother. And on this one, he has Jim Rotundi on the trumpet, David Hazeltine on the piano, John Weber on the bass, and Joe Farnsworth on the drums. And let's see if I make sure I have the volume up on this guy. Yeah. So anyhow, I hope you dig it.

That was Nina Freelon from her 2026 released last month called The Sistering. We listened to a track called A Brother Just Like You. And kicking off that one was Jim Rotundi from his 2008 release Four of a Kind. We listened to a track called I See You Brother. And you know what? We play jazz here every Monday night. Tom will be on to next week. And I'll be on the week after. So if it's jazz you're wanting to listen to, check us out on Monday nights. Me and Tom, keeping jazz alive, one tune at a time. Let's continue on with something pretty new from a trumpeter from Africa called Ife Ogunjobi. From his latest album, Tell Them I'm Here, we're going to listen to the track called The Real One. I hope you dig it.

0: Ano ai me kia aloha. Today's Hawaiian moon phase is Ole Pau. It is the 23rd night of the moon cycle. It is also the last and final Ole moon phase. On the aina, it is a good day to cultivate. Mai'a or bananas can be planted. On the kai, good offshore fishing only can be expected. The ole winds continue to blow, bringing box jellyfish and Portuguese man of war closer to coastal areas and shorelines. The kapu period of Kanaloa is in effect through Kaloa Kulua.
1: Kama'aina, tourism continues to play a major role in life here on Kauai. In 2025, over 1.4 million visitors landed on Kauai, spending over $2.9 billion. 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Visitor spending also helps fund public services, community programs, and infrastructure used by residents and guests alike. At the same time, tourism brings ongoing challenges, from traffic and housing pressure to protecting natural and cultural resources. As our island continues to grow and evolve, community involvement remains essential in shaping a balanced future for Kauai. The Kauai Destination Management Action Plan has more information about how you can make this a reality. 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
3: And this is the Sunset Jazz Program. My name is Richard. I'll be here for the next hour and a half playing jazz music for you. We just finished listening to Nancy Wilson from her 1962 release, Cannonball Adderley, and what's the name of that? Nancy Wilson and Cannonball Adderley. Listen to a track called Happy Talk. Just before that, it was a 2026 release just a few months ago from Bria Schoenberg. The name of the track was Markheim Sunrise, and that was from an album called Brass. Kicking off that set, it was Ife Olugunjobi from his album Tell Them I'm Here. That was released 2025. We're going to continue on with the music of Noel Okimoto, who will be playing a concert here on Kauai, August the 1st, Autumn Wailua. If you need more information on that, check us out here at kkcr.org. That's going to be August 1st in Wailua at the, it's a luau, I think it's a Sheraton there. Anyhow, check it out. It'll be fun. We're going to play a track from his album called Patina Ballerina from the album Ho'ihi, and I hope you dig it. Let's see, I got that up on 2, so ready to go.

We just finished listening to John Coltrane from his 1958 release, Lush Life. We listened to the track called Like Someone in Love. John Coltrane on the tenor sax, Donald Byrd on the trumpet, Red Garland on the piano, Paul Chambers on the bass, and Albert Heath on the drums. Recorded in New York City, 1958. Just before that, it was Karen Allison from her 2009 release, Ballads, Remembering John Coltrane. We listened to her rendition of the Coltrane tune, Naima. And just before that, it was Amanda Toskoff for her 2026 release, Where the Joy Is. We listened to the title track, Where the Joy Is. Kicking off that set, it was Noel Okimoto from his album, Ho'ihi. That was released last year. And the track we listened to was Patina Ballerina. And Noel Okimoto will be here August the 1st over in Wailua. So check him out. It should be a lot of fun. I know I'll be there. Oh, it's a few minutes before the hour of 7. We're going to have, we're going to have Helen Sung take us to the top of the hour from her CD Anthem for a New Day. We're going to listen to her rendition of Chick Corea's Armando's Rumba. Hope you dig it.

0: That was Helen Sung from her album from 2014, Anthem for a New Day. That was her rendition of Chick Corea's Armando's Rumba. Top of the hour right now. I need to let you know that you are listening to KKCR Hanalei and KAQA Kilauea. We are at 90.9 on the North Shore, 91.9 island-wide, 92.7 on Holomoluwa'a, and 88.9 over in Oahu. 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
0: Mahalo to the Hukilau Lanai and Doug the Bee Guy for supporting Kauai Community Radio and this jazz program. We got jazz and blues on Monday and Tuesday nights. Right after me tonight will be Conrad with Rad on the Rock. And tomorrow, it'll be blues with Vic the Barber from 8 to 10 o'clock. So it's always a gas listening to Vic. So check him out. Let's see, we're going to continue on with, what do we got up here? Oh yeah, something from Stanley Turrentine from the album Joyride that was recorded in, this was 1963, I think. And we're going to listen to his rendition of Percy Mayfield's River's Invitation. And I hope you dig it.

That was one of my favorite drummers. That was the newest album from Cindy Blackman Santana from her 2026 release, Illumination. We listened to the title track, Illumination. Just before that, it was from 1965 album by Stanley Turrentine. Name of the album is called Joyride. Name of the track

track we listened to was River's Invitation. That was a Percy Mayfield track. And that was arranged and conducted by Oliver Nelson. 15 minutes after the hour, we're going to continue on with the music of Stefan Harris here on Kauai Community Radio. Keeping jazz alive, one tune at a time. Here we go with Stefan Harris from his album African Tarantala, Dances with Duke. We're going to listen to his rendition of Sunset and the Mockingbird. This is from the Queen Suite by Duke Ellington. And let's see, I think we're ready to go. Hope you dig it.

That would be Gregory Porter from his 2020 release, Liquid Spirit. Listen to a track called Hey Laura. Was lucky enough to catch him in London one time. He was really good. I'll tell you, I saw him at the Hammersmith Odeum. It's about a 1,200 or 1,500 seat theater, and he did really well. Anyhow, just before that, it was Stefan Harris from his 2021 release, African Tarantala, Dances with Duke. We listened to his rendition of Duke Ellington's From the Queen Suite, Sunset and the Mockingbird. Let's see, we're going to let, Dexter Gordon take us to the bottom of the hour from his album Dexter Calling. We're going to listen to the track called Landslide. I hope you dig it.

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2: And this is Sunset Jazz. My name is Richard. I'll be here for the next half hour or so playing music for you. We just finished listening to Jasmia Horn from her 2019 release, Out the Window. We listened to the title track, Out the Window. Just before that, it was Dexter Gordon from his 1961 release, Dexter Calling. We'll listen to a track called Landslide. We're going to continue on right now with the music of Steve Turay, and then we're going to play a Sonny Clark track out there. After that, we're going to send this out to my pal Ralph, one of my road warrior buddies. I hope you dig it, Ralphie.

Brad on the Rock. I want to tell you about the show Monday night, 8 to 10 o'clock, here at KKCR on LA. Play the best in blues, surf music, new and old rock and roll, and take your requests. Check it out. You'll be stoked. That's Brad on the Rock.

Don't touch that dial, folks. Conrad will be here in about 16-17 minutes with Rat on the Rock. The best in surf, the best in blues, and the best in rock. See, we just finished listening to Steve Turay from his 2013 release, The Bones of Art, with his new track called Daylight. Just got a call. You know, I don't have any Wayne Shorter here in the studio right now, but I promise you, my friend, next week, or actually in 2 weeks when I'm on again, we will have Wayne Shorter for you. No problem. Appreciate that. Appreciate the call as well. We're going to go, let's see, we're going to do a Sonny Clark thing right now from his album Leapin' and Lopin', track called Midnight Mambo. Hope you dig it.

0: In the background, we have Sonny Clark from his 1961 release, Leapin' and Lopin'. Listen to a track called Midnight Mambo. It's about time for me to get on out of here. Been a pleasure playing music for you. Conrad is in the house right now getting ready to do Rad on the Rock, which is always a gas listening to on the way home, let me tell you. But thank you for listening in, caller. We'll have Wayne Shorter on next time for sure, pal. Guarantee you. Appreciate the call. Appreciate everybody who's listening to us, wherever you may be listening to us from. And don't forget, take care of each other out there. Be kind. And we'll see you in 2 weeks. But before that, we're going to leave you with some words from Lord Buckley. And then after that, we're going to leave you with, what do we got going on? Oh yeah, Horace Silver. Horace Silver from his the Tokyo Blues album that was recorded in 1960. When was this recorded? 62. We're going to listen to his rendition or a tune that he wrote called Sayonara Blues. It's kind of sayonara, pal. That's with Blue Mitchell on the trumpet, Junior Cook on the tenor sax, Horace Silver on the piano, Gene Taylor on the bass, and Gene Harris on the drums. But before that, as usual, we're going to go give you some words from Lord Buckley, and then stay tuned for Conrad. He'll be up soon.
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0: 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Surf, blues, and rock, that's what this show's all about. Thanks for tuning in. Hope you're having a great Monday evening, Tuesday morning, whatever it is, wherever you are. Big aloha goes out. Thanks for joining us. Get started with the Tikiaki Orchestra doing Makaha.

0: The Takeoff's Pressure. And for that, AC/DC, Highway to Hell, The Fabulous Thunderbirds, Tough Enough, The Madeira, The Secret Root, The Ramones, It's a Long Way Back, The Hollywood Vampires, great, what a great job. Whole Lot of Love, Greg Allman, The Greg Allman Band, Love Like Kerosene, and started off with Tikiaki Orchestra doing Ma Kaha. You are listening to KKCR. Thanks for tuning in. And you wanted to know. I'm going to let you go. Hawaiian word of the day.
1: Aloha. Today's Hawaiian word of the day is ko'olau. Ko'olau refers to the windward sides of the Hawaiian Islands. Here in Kauai, it is one of five original moku or districts. A total of 12 ahupua'a or traditional land divisions make up the district of Ko'olau, from Anahola to Namahana. Aloha kanohonai ka moku o Ko'olau. I love living in the district of Ko'olau. Ko'olau. Windward sides of the Hawaiian Islands.
2: KKCR's Hawaiian Word of the Day is made possible by the Ama Olukai Foundation.
3: Hurricane season is June 1st through November 30th, and this year is predicted to be a higher than average storm season. A hurricane watch means the storm is possible. A hurricane warning means that a storm is expected. A tropical storm becomes a hurricane when sustained winds top 73 miles per hour. A storm receives a name when winds reach 39 miles per hour, and it receives a Polynesian name when it forms between 140 degrees west and the international dateline. 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You can also sign up to get county alerts at kauai.gov/kema.
0: And yeah, if you need some more information about hurricane safety, you can give us a call here at the station during business hours, which are 9 to 4, 808-826-7774, and we'll get you all squared away. Yeah, there are some spinners out there, so yeah, be aware. Be safe. Surf, blues, and rock. That's what this show's all about. We'll listen to the Reverend Billy F. Gibbons.
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0: You're welcome. Live, Robin Trower. And, of course, Day of the Eagle. Walter Trout before that, Ride Till I'm Satisfied, The Ventures, Safrida. The Uninvited, Too High for the Supermarket. Buddha Heads featuring B.B. Chongqing, Crawling Moon, Glasgow Tiki Shakers, Madras, the Reverend Billy F. Gibbons started us off with Missing Your Kissin'. And there you go. The first hour of Rad on the Rock is done and dusted. 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And this program, Rad on the Rock, is made possible by KKCR sustaining members in partnership with Bill Fernandez and Liberated Thermodynamics. 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
3: 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Charlie Brown, grassroots inventor located in Kilauea, Kauai, seeks to work with like minds for dispersed, decentralized, non-capitalist development.
0: And there you go. Big mahalo again to Liberated Thermodynamics and Bill Fernandez for supporting Kauai Community Radio, Surf, Blues, and Rock. That's what's happening. And, yep, turn it up. Let's have some fun. Von here.

0: Tom Petty and the Heartbreakers, Running Down a Dream. Goofy Foot before that by the Takeoffs. Alice in Chains, Man in the Box. Link Ray and his Raymen, Rumble. The Rolling Stones, Let It Bleed. Kenny Wayne Shepherd Band, One Foot on the Path. And started off with Van Halen, Take Your Whiskey Home. And big mahalo goes out to the Red Cross of Hawaii for providing us with this public service announcement.
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0: And again, big mahalo goes out to Hawaii Red Cross for providing us with that public service announcement. Surf, blues, and rock. That's what this show's all about. And coming up at the top of the hour is going to be the man of the hour. Yep. And don't want to miss that, so stick around. In the meantime, more surf, blues, and rock. Thanks again for tuning in to KKCR. A little bit of Ozzy. How can you just get a little bit? I don't know.

The Bambi Molesters, Point Break. Social Distortion before that, Sick Boys. The Fabulous Thunderbirds, Can't Tear It Up Enough. Honk, Pipeline Sequence. And started off with the Prince of Darkness, Ozzy. I don't want to stop. I don't either, but my time is coming to an end. And stick around. The man with the plan may be coming up. You never know. But I'll be back next Monday night, 8 to 10 o'clock, with more surf, blues, and rock. Thanks for tuning in to KKCR. Be safe. Drive sane. Live aloha. And, oh, P.S. Pay attention to what's happening with the hurricanes. It is hurricane season. So, yeah. Be safe out there, be aware. And until next Monday night at 8 o'clock, hooey ho!

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2: Aloha, today's moon phase is Ole Kukahi. It is the seventh day or moon in the Hawaiian lunar system. It is also the first of four Ole moons. Now this moon, as well as all Ole moons, are considered unproductive for planting, fishing, and other major projects or activities. It is best to cultivate, prune, weed, and tend to other tasks on the aina. On the kai, fishing is not good. A'ohe, or nothing from the sea, can be expected. Flat green seaweed is tossed ashore. Rough seas, high tides are brought on by the ole winds.

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Ladies and gentlemen, this is Tehani Kiala Mailani Gonzalo. And she's going to do this next song with us. Titled Kamanu Manuo'o.

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We will care for her. We will honor her, our dear grandmother. 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She'd reach for her glasses,

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2: A coral reef is a tropical wonderland, but these delicate communities grow at an incredibly slow pace. If they're damaged, they take a long time to recover, making it critical to protect them in our ocean world. The massive coral structures you see are actually colonies of tiny animals called polyps. And each polyp has microscopic single-celled algae living inside it. The coral animal host and the associated algae work together to build the reef through an elegant symbiosis. The coral polyps secrete calcium carbonate to build protective shells or exoskeletons around their soft bodies. These skeletons are the building blocks of the reef. Calcium carbonate is white, yet coral reefs are living rainbows because corals get their colors from pigments associated with the different kinds of algae that live inside them. Thousands of different kinds of creatures live on or swim around a coral reef. Some, like tube worms and mussels, attach themselves permanently to the reef, helping to strengthen it. But coral reefs rarely grow more than 1/2 inch per year. The damage from one careless anchor can take decades to repair. I'm Marilyn Cooley. Our Ocean World, produced with the Joint Ocean Commission Initiative, working to protect the life of the ocean so the ocean can help sustain the life of our planet.

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1: Aloha. I'm Pat Durkin with your KKCR Beach and Safety Tip for today. Rip currents are the leading cause of ocean rescues by lifeguards. Knowing how to recognize rip currents could keep you out of trouble. Surfers, fishermen, and experienced beachgoers respect the old adage, white water in, green water out. That means, as you stand on the beach looking out to sea, if you see white water from breaking waves, that water is coming in. Where you see green water and there are no waves, that water is going out. Rip currents can form anywhere, especially at piers, jetties, river mouths, and sandbars. If you get caught in a current that's taking you away from the beach, take the following actions. First and most important, don't panic and don't fight the current. In most cases, rip currents lose their strength just beyond the breaking waves. At that point, swim parallel to the beach, then in towards the shore. With your KKCR Beach and Safety Tip, I'm Pat Durkin. Have fun and stay safe.

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Our host today, only naturally would we present them first. And I think you know them. We are meeting them for the first time. May we introduce the gracious ladies of the Waimea Hawaiian Civic Club.

the translated words to this melee say. Through a blanket of clouds you will see her, a jewel in the middle of the Pacific Ocean, kissed by soft falling rains from the heavens above. Her waters shall quench the thirst of this land from the mountains, through her lush valleys, and out to sea. Her name, of course, is Kauai, the Garden Isle.

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2: No titawen mo ket nagbaetan ti 45 ken 65. 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
1: An important aspect of our kuleana is to support native Hawaiian water birds and the habitats they depend upon. Their populations have been slowly recovering from all-time lows in the 1950s. However, recent analysis indicates sharp declines in several species, including the aleula or Hawaiian gallinule. It is now estimated that there are as few as 700 of these shy little black birds with bright red frontal shields and yellow legs left in the world. The good news is that we know what they need, including managed habitats such as Hanalei National Wildlife Refuge that are free from introduced predators, including feral and free-roaming cats.

0: Ala'ula have an important place in Hawaiian culture and mythology. One mo'olelo recounts that they stole fire from the god Maui to give to humans and were branded for their misbehavior, resulting in their characteristic bright red frontal shield. Please help us preserve wetland habitats by installing and maintaining septic tanks, leashing dogs around wetland areas, and keeping cats indoors. And learn more about our work at www.kauairefuges.org.
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3: 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Kuhio Highway, about a half a mile north of Hanalei, on the mountain or Mauka side from 3 to 6 p.m. And Coconut Marketplace Farmers Market on the east side, located at 4-484 Kuhio Highway, just south of Kapa'a on the Makai or beach side of the road from 9 a.m. to 1 p.m. All of Kauai's farmers markets showcase a variety of locally made fresh produce, food, art, gifts, and more. 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
3: Aloha mai kakou. Today's Hawaiian word of the day is wahine. Wahine is defined as woman, lady, wife, sister-in-law, female cousin-in-law of a man. Wahine references the traits of womanliness, female and that which is feminine. He wahine nani oia. She is a beautiful woman. Wahine is singular for a woman. Wahine, with the kahako or the makron over the A, pronounced wahine, is plural for women.
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The ohana, or extended family, is part of Hawaiian music. Here is Na Molokama Ohana Lei, a group from Kauai that knows many of the island's old songs. They were recorded on a ranch in Waipa, Kauai.

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3: Set in the late 18th through the early 20th centuries, Bill Fernandez's historical novels vividly chronicle the impact of Western industry and religion on the Native Hawaiian way of life. 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

Aloha kakahi a kakako. Welcome to our Hawaiian music calendar for Tuesday. On the North Shore, the Tahiti Nui Restaurant and Lounge in Hanalei features Makana O'Nalani with Randu and Primrose Rego from 6:30 to 8:30. The Western Prince Ocean Villas features music from 5:30 to 7:30. The New Gaia Restaurant in Haena features Alan Thomas from 6 to 8. 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Cafe Portofino next to Duke's in Na Willy Willy features Luraline Leigh Fernandez from 6 to 8. 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Hualani's at the Timbers Resort in Lihue features Sheldon Espina from 6 to 9. On our South Shore, the Koloa Food Trucks features Kyla Benz from 12 to 2. The Seaview Terrace in Poipu also features Kyla Benz from 7:30 to 9:30 in the evening. Kiyoki's Paradise Restaurant and Bar in Poipu features Chico from 5 to 8:30 in the dining room. The Kauai Island Brewery at the Port Allen Marina, LA features Frank Cruz, Nick Castillo, and Dave Parsons from 5 to 7. And on our west side, the Saddle Room at Wrangler Steakhouse in Waimea features Kahalalioki from 6 to 8. Mahalo nui loa. Have a great Hawaiian day.

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3: 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On the North Shore, the Tahiti Nui Restaurant and Lounge in Hanalei features Makana Onalani with Randu and Primrose Rego from 6:30 to 8:30. The Western Prince Ocean Villas features music from 5:30 to 7:30. The New Gaia Restaurant in Haena features Alan Thomas from 6 to 8. On our east side, the Ocean House Lounge at the Outrigger Kauai Beach Resort in Wailua features Alika and Pono from 6 to 8. There's local Hawaiian contemporary music at 5 p.m. at the Coconut Marketplace Shopping Center in Waipoli. The Crooked Surf Restaurant at the Sheraton Coconut Beach Hotel in Waipoli features Sean Carrillo from 5:30 to 7:30. Cafe Rufino next to Duke's in Na Willy Willy features Luraline Leigh Fernandez from 6 to 8. Duke's Barefoot Bar at the Royal Sonesta Hotel in Lihue features Loki Sassel from 6 to 8. The Lava Lava Beach Club at the Kauai Shores Hotel in Kapa'a features live music daily from 6 to 9. The Nepali Brewing Company in Kapa'a features John Mahi from 6 to 8. Hualani's at the Timbers Resort in Lihue features Sheldon Espina from 6 to 9. On our South Shore, the Koloa Food Trucks features Kyla Benz from 12 to 2. The Seaview Terrace in Poipu also features Kyla Benz from 7:30 to 9:30 in the evening. Kiyoki's Paradise Restaurant and Bar in Poipu features Chico from 5 to 8:30 in the dining room. The Kauai Island Brewery at the Port Allen Marina in Ale'ale features Frank Cruz, Nick Castillo, and Dave Parsons from 5 to 7. And on our west side, the Saddle Room at Wrangler Steakhouse in Waimea features Kahalalioki from 6 to 8. Mahalo nui loa. Have a great Hawaiian day.
4: Ano ai ke aloha. Today's Hawaiian moon phase is Hoku. It is the 15th day of the lunar month, described as night of the full moon. On the Aina, it is a favorable moon for all plants. Kalo or taro and mai'a or bananas planted on a hoku moon will be abundant, but will bear small corms and fruit. Seeds planted will be animated and energized by the light and mana of the moon. On the kai, fishing is good out at sea, but not inshore. Upapalu, nocturnal cardinal fishes, gather near the ocean surface and are the first to bite on full moon lit nights. The hoku moon will rise as the sun is setting.
5: According to the National Oceanic and Atmospheric Administration, or NOAA, this year's outlook calls for an above normal hurricane season for the Central Pacific, with 5 to 13 named storms expected. A normal season typically sees 4 to 5 named storms total. The outlook does not predict whether or how many of these systems will affect Hawaii. Kauai Emergency Management urges the public to have plans in place before a storm approaches. For emergency preparedness information, visit kauai.gov/kema, K-E-M-A, and monitor this station for updates during storm warnings and watches.

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1: Hi, this is Maceo Parker. Right, I play saxophone, and I'm very, very glad you are listening to KKCR Hanalei, KAQA Kilauea, Kauai Community Radio. All right.
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Aloha kakahi a kakako. Good morning, everyone. Hey, thank you so much for tuning in to Aina Ike on the air. O haula ke kua, ke kumuhula o halau palai hivo ka ipuai. Nui ka haoli, no ke iala nui, ike ia kakahi aka. I kamoku o halelea. It's a little drizzly this morning, but nonetheless, it is absolutely beautiful out here in the Moku or district of Halelea. And for those who are visiting or maybe perhaps outside of Kauai that are not familiar with our island, Hanalei is located

located on the north shore of Kauai, and the old or original district name for what is now more commonly known as the Hanalei District is Halele'a. Halele'a means house of joy and happiness. And so through this program, Aina Ike on the Air, I have the privilege of hosting every Tuesday from 9 a.m. to 11 a.m. It's an opportunity for me to share music that I love, that all of Hawaii and the world loves Hawaiian music. And really utilizing the Ike Kupuna, or the ancestral knowledge of our Kupuna Kahiko, our ancient ancestors, as well as our elders, that that we were blessed to be in the presence of in our lifetime growing up. And through the cultural practices of hula, or dance, the study in the art form of dance in all of its genres, hula kahiko, hula awana, hula pahu, hula pele, even animal dances. We even have dances and chants for the elements and the different environments of Hawaii'i. And so the mele that we play, that I play on this show, sometimes includes chants. More oftentimes, I am playing music that I personally really love. Or oftentimes, I'll come across music that's in the Megaseg, which houses our incredible archive collection of Hawaiian music. And every week, I can honestly say almost every week that I come in here, I come across a different mele that I've never recognized before. When I bring things up and I do a search for titles, and sometimes, not often, but sometimes I'll play the song and then I'll recognize its melody and the words. So I learn a lot by being here, and I hope that you will take up the invite to hang out with me this morning from 9 a.m. to 11 a.m. It's a full morning for me. Oftentimes I come in here and I talk about things that are on my mind, or something that I might have dreamed of, or even more importantly, things that are happening in our community from Mauka to Makai. And oftentimes they are urgent issues. And so today there's a bit of a spectrum. In about 15 minutes, I'm going to be talking to Agnes Hau, and she's one of the organizers of the 24th annual Heiva I Kauai, which takes place always on the first weekend in August. So that's coming up, not this weekend, next weekend in Kapa'a at the ballpark right there on Kuhio Highway. So we'll be talking, with Agnes to share all of the exciting news of what's going on. And then in the second hour, I'm going to dedicate this morning's show of Aina Ike on the Air to speak about and share of the critically endangered issues that are surrounding our Po'e Manu Oivi, or our endemic birds of Kauai specifically. And so, you know, we'll be talking about the Akikiki, the Akeke'e, the Pueyohi, the Kauai Amakihi, and even the I'iwi and the Apapane that we used to see quite often. More and more, our forests are turning silent, and that is a horrible thing for us, not only here on Kauai, but across Kōpae Ainoa Hawaii, across the archipelago of Hawaiian Islands. And so in the second hour of the show, I'm going to be focusing on that, and very, very appreciative to have as guests live in the studio this morning, Dr. Lisa Callie Crompton and Justin Heights of the

good. So in the meanwhile, let's listen to some Hawaiian mele this morning. And yeah, I wanna feature the voice of my dear friend who I met in Hana many, many years ago. He now lives in Santa Barbara, California, but nonetheless, his heart is in Hawaii. His heart is in Hana. He is none other than Leokane Pryor, my dear, dear friend. And I also have another song that I'm going to later on in the second hour as well that brought us together even closer as friends. And of course, it was a mele about the endemic birds, the honey creepers of Hawaii. So take a listen. This is Home Malanai. This song takes us to the east side of Maui, to Hana. And it's a mele inoa. He wrote this song for his house that he named for the place and the wind that resides there in Hana, Maui. Wishing all of you a beautiful, beautiful aloha kakahiaka.

That was Tony Conjugation singing Piha Ika Oli, that comes from a project released in 2002. And the name of that particular recording project is Nahulu Velo. Hope all of you are having a beautiful, beautiful morning. This is Kumuhula Kehaulani Kekua on the air with you for Aina Ike on the air till 11 o'clock this morning. I've got a couple more songs lined up this morning, and then taking a call from Agnes Hauhau of Heva I Kauai. It's the 24th annual two-day festival happening next week, Saturday and Sunday, here in Kauai, right in the heart of Kapa'a Town. Hey, thank you so much for tuning in to Aina Ike on the air, and for your love and support of Kauai Community Radio. Let's take a little hop over to Oahu Island, to Palolo, and this is Hui Aloha.

0: That was the Brothers Casimiro singing about our beautiful island of Kauai. I want to say aloha kakahiaka. Good morning to Agnes Ha'oha'o. And for some reason, the call with Deo keeps dropping. So I'm hoping that he'll call back and we'll get him back on the line. Agnes, are you there?
1: Mm-hmm. I'm here.
0: Oh my God. Aloha, thank you. What a beautiful, beautiful sound. Okay. I think he's calling back. Hold on a moment.
1: Okay.

0: Okay, so the technology god not on my side this morning. Hold on. Deo, oh no, this is Agnes. Hold on a moment. I am so sorry. I don't know what the heck's going on. Ikalamai, one moment. All right, I'm hoping that Deo will call back in uno momento. Hey, thank you so much for listening in to Aina EK on the air. Let me get Agnes back on the line here. Okay. Hey, Agnes, good morning. Are you there? Don't let me hang up.
1: Yes, I'm here.
0: Okay, no, all right. I'm waiting for Deo to call back, and I don't know, the call just dropped. So let's just get on the air and talk story about Hawaii Kauai that is happening next weekend.
1: Next weekend,
0: it's always the first weekend in August. And
1: yes,
0: correct me if I'm wrong, is this the 24th annual Hawaii Kauai Festival?
1: That is correct, 24th. We skipped 2 years for the pandemic, but we've been going strong 24 other years after that. Next year is our 25th anniversary, so we'll definitely do it big next year as well.
0: Well, this is really, really exciting. And hold on a second. I think Dale's calling back. One moment.
1: Okay. Mm-hmm.
0: Okay, I think this is Dale. Okay, hold on. Oh my God, I can't believe it. Okay, you guys, I am so, so sorry. One moment. They're going to call me back.
1: Oh.
0: I always just panic about all of these buttons in here. And I'm just really screwing up this morning. One second. Ugh, so irritating. Let me play. I'm going to play a melee. Maybe I need some mana in here. One second. Thanks for tuning in, and thanks for just being patient with me. Aloha kaka hiaka.
2: Ui, e ana kalakimo. Mahe o e hele ana.

0: Okay, I think I got you back on the line, Agnes. Please answer.
1: Yes, thank you.
0: Thank you. So, you know, I won't be here next week Tuesday, but if Dale or you would like to call back again at any time between 9 and 11, we'll get that set up. I'll email you after because I did find somebody to sit in on my show. And so if it works out in your schedule, we'll be happy to make additional time for you next week. So my apologies.
1: Yeah, that would be great.
0: Okay, awesome. Yeah. Awesome. Okay, let's talk about Heiwa I Kauai again. This is happening on August 1st and 2nd at the Kapa'a Ballpark. It's a two-day festival. So first of all, people can just go onto your website and also your social media platforms. And so I'm looking at your website right now. It's heivakauai.com, www.heivakauai.com. And and then do you also have, I see you also have an Instagram. And I'm sure if people just Google you, you're all over the place with beautiful photos.
1: Yeah, I mean, we have Instagram. We actually have two different accounts, but the one that that I manage, that's been on there for years, and the other one's fairly new. And we also have Facebook, Twitter, which is now X. And we have a YouTube channel. We just got to work on getting more videos up on there.
0: That is amazing.
1: And Snapchat. We got awesome. Snapchat as well.
0: Wow. That's a lot of Polynesians are getting very advanced here. I love it. I love it, love it, love it. So if people are visiting, you're going to be blown away because this happens every year. And maybe you planned your trip around Heiwa I Kauai. And if you didn't, you're in for a gigantic surprise. And so Heiwa I Kauai highlights and showcases some of the best Tahitian dance groups and Tahitian drumming groups. So tell us a little bit more about what's in store for next weekend.
1: Well, it's an awesome weekend for one. We're lucky that it coincides with First Saturday. So the evening, Saturday evening, get plenty around the neighborhood. A lot of the shops are open later. There's more food vendors. But actually at the event itself, Saturday we focus on the soloists. So we'll go through different age range from like Keiki from like 4 years old all the way up to Kupuna, which is like 55 plus. So we don't discriminate on age, and we get the male and female competitors there. We also have exhibitions throughout the day and plenty of vendors. We have food as well, and we are blessed to have some vendors from Tahiti. So we get a lot of the authentic Tahitian pearls and jewelry and craft made. Yes, and then Sundays focused on the group competition as well as the awards. So, I mean, both days are a great show. If you can't exactly find where Kapa'a Beach Park is, just follow the sound of the drum.
0: Exactly, exactly. It's always an exciting time, and a Polynesian dance and cultures has had a prevalent part of the Kauai community for many, many years. I remember growing up decades ago when the first Tahiti Fete was founded back in the 70s, and then it's continued bringing in some of the best performing dance schools that are excellent in the performance and the presentation of all sorts of different types of dances. So like hula, we have hula kahiko and hula awana. There's oli, which is chanting. So in Heiwa Kauai, what are the different types of dances or the different the different highlights that make this particular festival extremely unique and fascinating?
1: Yes, we definitely want to preserve the culture and keep in line with the traditions. The different dances we cover, some of them are similar to to the different hula that we have. So, like Hula Awana, we have Ahuroa, mm-hmm. Ahuprotu. It's known by either or. That's the slower dance with the mele, so it's similar to Awana. And we also have Aporima, which is a more lively dance. And then that could also involve drums as well. And we use the Tahitian ukulele, which is like a higher octave, so it's a little more, it's more like a banjo, so it's kind of like a more energetic sound. And then there's Otea, which is like full drum orchestra, and with all of it, it's a lot of hip movement, and it's just beautiful dance and costuming. You get to see a lot of like greenery on the costuming, and you know, just like with hula, the dancers, they work on and craft their own costuming, and it's just a lot of like, it's a labor of love that gets put into these performances and costumes, and the music, hours of practice. So it's a great presentation, and they make it look so easy.
0: I know.
1: So beautiful.
0: That's the thing that, you know, for people in the audience, it's just wondrous. But when you have, even from Keiki, so I'm looking at your website page, and then, you know, there are a couple of pages that fully outline the day's programs for Saturday and Sunday. And so again, on Saturday, you folks are featuring the solo competition entries. Mm-hmm. And, you know, the junior division is kind of like the Keiki to Opio. So you have ages from 4 to 12 that are competing by themselves. I mean, that is gigantic to be able to get on that performance platform in the presence of hundreds of spectators, and then just
1: so many eyes. Yes, so many eyes on them.
0: Yes, but I tell you, they are just amazing and so, so talented, and mm-hmm. it's always exciting. And then I'm also seeing that you have a number of different special musical performances, mm-hmm. you know, not only in Tahitian music but Hawaiian music as well. And then also an exhibition with the fire knife dances. So fire knife is not Tahitian, but it is Samoan. Is that correct?
1: Mm-hmm. Yes, that's correct.
0: Yeah, so very, very exciting. There's, you know, so Tahitian drumming and dance is really the focus and the main highlight of the whole weekend. But at mm-hmm. the same time, through different crafters and demonstrations and vendors, there's a little bit of everything that culminates all of Polynesia. I know my good friend, John Kaohilauli'i, who's a master of the the ancient Hawaiian game of Konane, is going to be there. I was going through mm-hmm. your social media pages, and a whole bunch of other people, including exhibitions by different musicians as well as dance groups. How many judges make up your panel for Hawaii Kauai?
1: I believe we have 4 judges. There's going to be 3 each day, because I think it's going to be a different set of 3. So one of the judges will be just on one day.
0: I see.
1: Actually, 2 of the judges will just be on one day, and then the other 2 will be for both days.
0: For those who are listening in, I'm talking story with Agnes Ha'oha'o, and she's one of the main organizers of Hawaii Kauai. And I just asked a little question about the judges, because when we look at other dance competitions around the world, you know, you always bring the best of the best and the master teachers and choreographers to sit on this panel, which is a lot of work. I mean, they have to, pay close attention to the choreography and the presentation. And I'm sure there's like a whole criteria list of all the things that they have to score. So for those who are coming to enjoy the day, it's right next to the beach. If it gets hot, you can jump in the water, you can come comfortable, mm-hmm. you can shop, you can eat, you can enjoy amazing performances. And again, Agnes, tell us again the dates, August 1st and 2nd.
1: And Saturday and Sunday.
0: Saturday and Sunday. And because it's the first Saturday which coincides with the Kapa'a Town's Art Walk, it's going to be bumping and busy. A lot of action in Kapa'a Town. And so this is an extra special weekend because there will be amazing performances and presentations. And so, like Agnes said earlier, if you're not sure where this is taking place, just stay on the main highway and drive through Kapa'a Town and follow the sounds.
1: You'll hear the drums from like half a mile away.
0: Absolutely. So exciting. And I want to thank you and your team and Deo, of course. And I feel so bad. Please apologize to him. I'll reach out
1: the
0: email too.
1: No worries.
0: But let's have you folks call back again next week. And I'll let Linda Lester Keale know. She's filling in for me from 9 to 11. And we'll get you guys set up and can talk more about what's happening next weekend. So are the performing groups just from Kauai?
1: Oh, no, we've got people from all over. So we've got people from the neighbor islands, from Oahu, Maui, Big Island, and we've got some groups from California. And sometimes we have groups from internationally. We get competitors from Canada, Mexico, Australia, New Zealand, Japan. I think last time we had Taiwan and Singapore. So it just varies from year to year, but everyone's free to sign up and compete.
0: That is awesome. So, you know, I know for sure, and especially just listening to you right now, that like hula, Polynesian dances and culture has spread throughout the globe. And a lot of the people from far, far away places in Europe are dancing Tahitian and learning Aparima and all the different music and dances. And so for us here in Hawaii, you know, we've always been a major part of the greater Polynesian triangle. And so when we look at our cousins in Tahiti or Aotearoa and Samoa, and we have so many similarities. Each are unique to our own island groups, you know, throughout Polynesia. But if you were to put different people from all these different places of Polynesia and each of them sat down in a circle to have a discussion, they could all communicate because there's so many similarities in our language as well. And people will see that reflected in the dances and the drumming, which is uniquely Tahitian. But there are some really beautiful similarities, which speaks to that greater cohesiveness of you know, the extended Polynesian ohana that's spread throughout from Kauai, Tahiti, and beyond. Is there anything else that you want to share? People can get more information by going onto your website, Hawaii Kauai. Check you out on X and YouTube,
1: Instagram,
0: and Facebook.
1: YouTube.
0: That's amazing.
1: We're all on all that.
0: That's wonderful. And really want to, you know, acknowledge, I'm just looking at your page here. It literally takes not just one village, but multiple villages to put on an event like this, a festival like this. And so your committee, your main committee is made up of yourself as a vice president, and the president is Te Pairu Manea. And then Kumu Jo Manea, who's his wife. and then Craig Schmidt, who's the treasurer, and Judy Arrigo, the accountant. And then you have an event coordinator, and there's all of these people that have huge kuleana, from coordinating all the vendors and the arts and craft demonstrators and presenters and food, which is a major part of every Polynesian festival. But let's give a shout out to your committee. There's some really amazing people on your committee. Many of those names that I recognize.
1: Yes, we have a great committee. I mean, like you said, it takes a villages or many villages. And that's something we do great. We do really well as far as like the, you know, the Polynesian Triangle or all of the Pacific nations that we have. It's all about community and ohana and just getting together and everyone making light work of everything. You know, it's our kuleana to kind of help perpetuate our culture and also just like support our community as well.
0: Excellent.
1: And it's just, yeah, it's takes a lot of, and everyone

0: does so well just helping out. You know, we're a nonprofit, so our goal is just to perpetuate the culture and celebrate all of the Polynesian cultures, and then just provide this show, this platform every year. To support our dancers, our musical talent, all of our musicians and groups. Vendors as well.
1: Yeah, that's wonderful. That is absolutely amazing. So for all of you listening in, you live here on Kauai, this is a great opportunity to come out to Kapa'a Town and enjoy 2 days of action and festivities and just bringing community together. It's really going to be something. For those that live south of the Wailua Bridge, and I say this with a chuckle because, you know, when you live on Kauai for so long, there's like, you know, like even me, I plan out my weeks. I try not to go to town just because there's, you know, we have our own dose of traffic and stuff, but, you know, busy lives and just a lot of things going on for all of us. But when there is a festival like Heiwai Kauai, it makes it very worthwhile to plan out your weekend, carve out some time. If you can spend 2 days in the bliss of Polynesian beautiful people, culture, dances, drumming, and just a lot of joy. I think there's just a lot mm-hmm. of joy and culture and enlightenment, and really a way to just uplift and elevate meaningful experiences, meet people, enjoy the authenticity of Polynesian culture that you might not have been able to experience anywhere else. Agnes, thank you so mm-hmm. much for calling in this morning. Any
0: thank
1: last
0: you for
1: words before
0: us.
1: We say a hui ho for today?
0: I just hope to see everyone there. Give us a shout and you know, throw your pictures onto your social media and tag us. We definitely want to see everyone's beautiful pictures. I'll try to get some pictures out there as well. And we'll have a videographer and a photographer on hand. There's also going to be a professional photographer there available to take pictures of the dancers and groups
1: nice.
0: If they want. And he's providing that as a free service, and he will have pictures for sale if they wanted to buy them as well. But
1: yeah,
0: I
1: wonderful.
0: Mean, we just look forward to seeing everybody and putting on a great show, and hopefully everybody enjoys and keep the party going Saturday night for First Saturdays for the art walk.
1: Excellent. Well, great. Anyway, I hope to meet you in person if I can make it there next weekend. But thank you so much
0: yes,
1: for all of
0: yes.
1: your hard work, for putting on this fantastic festival for 24 years now we get to celebrate. And so thank you so much for your patience this morning
0: thank
1: and
0: you.
1: For
0: yeah,
1: talking
0: no
1: story
0: worries.
1: With me. I really, really appreciate you folks. So again, everybody, you know, mark your calendars and join all of us and all of Kauai for Heiwai Kauai, the 24th anniversary of Polynesian and Tahitian dance and culture. Hey, Agnes, have a beautiful day. Thank you so, so much.
0: You as well.
1: Okay,
0: Mahalo.
1: Aloha. Thank you, everybody. 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
4: Kauai is considered a sanctuary for many rare, endangered, and endemic species, many of which require strict conservation and respectful viewing practices. You can see endangered Hawaiian monk seals sunning themselves on Kauai beaches and sea turtles enjoying sand and surf. Hawaii's state bird, the nene goose, grazes in golf courses, farmland, and roads. Seabirds like the Newell's shearwater and the Hawaiian petrel make their nests on Kauai. Even our chickens are special, hailing from an ancient breed of red jungle fowl. It is critical that we humans respect their space and habitats. Give wildlife at least 50 feet of space. Do not attempt to swim with them. When photographing Kauai's wildlife, remain at a respectful distance. Never, ever touch wildlife or interact with them or endanger them in any way. We must coexist with these precious species. Mahalo for doing your part to help us coexist with these native species.

That was Natalie Ikomau singing one of my favorite songs for Kauai. And what a lot of people might not know, it's a very popular song, and it's called Pili Aloha. And what a lot of people don't know is that it is a song that was composed and is set. So Pili Aloha, Pili means like to be connected and to be very close, like intimately close, not just in perspective or in the presence of someone, but pilina. We hear that word a lot lately. I honestly never really heard that word growing up, but pili aloha, with that root word pili, has to do with a very intimate relationship shared between two people. The composer is Jack Honey, H-A-N-I, not Ea. And if you know place names and stuff, you'll hear Nā Molokama, which is the name of the mountain range here in Hanalei that is quite famous. Many songs are written for it. And Hiva Hiva Kauai Ka Mokihana is translated as precious indeed is the Mokihana of Kauai. He Lei Ho'oheno Wai Ale Ale. Yep. Cherished lay of Wai Ale Ale. And so this particular song is so beautiful, but it's really, really sad. There's a departure between two individuals that have deep, deep love for one another. And there's a lot of nuances in the song as well, that is really speaking to the setting of Hanalei. The presence of the rains is really interesting too. And we have tons of names for different rains and winds. And it's interesting because there's two different types of rains that are mentioned in this song. And I'm just kind of glancing over the lyrics that are in Hawaiian, and one is kilihune, which is a very light drizzling rain. If you spend time up in the forest, you know exactly what that is. And there's different kinds of misty rains, and they all have their names. And then there's also a line in here that says aheloku no vau kehiki mai, I am heavy with the coming. Hanalei's rain is called Ka'ualoku. It is a torrential rain and sometimes a very destructive flash flooding rain. But that's the beauty of mele, and is that you think it's talking about the setting and the heavy rains, but it's really talking about emotions. And so this is a heart clincher, this song here. And there's

0: there's a line that's repeated at the end of the song, and it says "Epuehu ikahulu o kamanu," and translated that means "scattered like bird feathers." And so there comes a part where there's a departure, and so that's a very poetic way of saying that someone has left, and that there is, you know, that there is heartache. But anyway, we're not only here to talk about doom and gloom regarding our native Hawaiian birds, but I want to welcome both of you to the studio. So aloha to Dr. Lisa Callie Crampton. Aloha. Good morning. Make sure that I have you on. Ta-da, I didn't even put on your mics. Hello. Here we go. Okay, now you're on the air.
1: Okay, aloha.
0: That was Callie. And thank you guys so much for driving all the way out here. I love it. Haven't seen you since the exhibition, I think.
1: That's correct.
0: Yeah, and I'm looking forward to that too. And Justin, hi, good morning.
2: Hi, aloha, good morning.
0: Yeah, thanks for being here.
2: Yeah, my pleasure.
0: So, we're here to talk story about Kauai's Po'e Manu O'iwi, yeah, the endemic Hawaiian bird specifically for the island of Kauai. All of the islands, right? We're all challenged with this across the archipelago.
1: That's true.
0: Yeah. But we're here to talk about Kauai because I'm a little biased, but I do believe from reading, talking, story with you folks, following your work, that our situation over here in Kauai is pretty dire.
1: It is indeed dire for the forest birds. Yeah. That is true.
0: Yeah. So we're gonna listen to the Manu Minute brought to us by Friends of Kauai's Wildlife Refuges. And then we're going to come back and get into the kuka discussion about Kauai's endemic forest birds.
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4: An important aspect of our kuleana is to support native Hawaiian water birds and the habitats they depend upon. Their populations have been slowly recovering from all-time lows in the 1950s. However, recent analysis indicates sharp declines in several species, including the aleula or Hawaiian galanul. It is now estimated that there are as few as 700 of these shy little black birds with bright red frontal shields and yellow legs left in the world. The good news is that we know what they need, including managed habitats such as Hanalei National Wildlife Refuge that are free from introduced predators, including feral and free-roaming cats.

0: Ala'ula have an important place in Hawaiian culture and mythology. One mo'olelo recounts that they stole fire from the god Maui to give to humans and were branded for their misbehavior, resulting in their characteristic bright red frontal shield. Please help us preserve wetland habitats by installing and maintaining septic tanks, leashing dogs around wetland areas, and keeping cats indoors. And learn more about our work at www.kauairefuges.org.
1: Okay, mahalo nui to the friends of Kauai's Wildlife Refuges for bringing us our Manu Minute. And so we're going to go from the lowlands of Kauai straight up to the forests, up into the Alakai Wilderness Preserve. And talking story with Justin Height and Callie Crompton. And so I've been following your work since the pandemic, which is when we first met online on a weekly Zoom Forest Fridays, and I had the privilege of being on one of those panels at the height of the pandemic. And so honestly, I've known about these birds, but it was the first time that I heard in-depthly about birds that I was not familiar with. Born and raised on Kauai, the ones that I'm familiar with are the ones that show up a lot in our mele and mo'olelo, in our songs and our stories, particularly for me, as a kumuhula.

0: we stop hearing the bird song in the forest, then we get distracted with the mundane things in life, and then we forget. So we're here to talk about things so that people can begin thinking about it, learning, and so that we don't forget. And so we want to intrigue all of your interests for whoever is tuning in. This is a fascinating subject. I can honestly say before that day of that Zoom call that I was on the panel with you, Callie and others, I did not know about the Akiki'i and the Akeke'e. Akikiki and the Akeke'e. Mm-hmm. Yeah, I had heard of them, but I had never seen them in Mele o Mo'olelo. And then there are others. So where, and thank you for you guys' work. It's just amazing what you folks do. But where are you folks now? So maybe an update of what's going on out in the field, in the forest.
1: Yeah, sure. Thank you so much. So for your listeners who do not know, I am the program manager of the Kauai Forest Bird Recovery Project. And for many, many years, Justin was my right-hand man, doing a lot of the field observations, especially during that time of the pandemic. And so I think an important thing also for listeners to understand is that we, in recent times, Justin and I were just talking about it out in the lobby while we were waiting. So in recent times, there have been 8 forest bird species found on Kauai, but in Justin's lifetime, there were
2: 11. Yeah, so there's three others that were still on Kauai when I was born, the Kama'o, O'u, and the O'o.
0: Right.
2: And that those three all kind of disappeared when I was a child. I didn't live here at the time, but yeah.
0: So you remember
2: in the
0: them?
2: 80s. I knew of them, and I knew that they, you know, it was 40 years ago. So 40 years ago, there were, you know, 3 extinctions on the island. And then since then,
1: Hang on. And I'm only a little bit older than Justin. But in my time, there were actually 13. So during the period of Western involvement with birds on the island, starting in like the 1900s with all the naturalists,
0: yeah,
1: there were 13 species known to Europeans on the island. Down from 24, as we can tell from the fossil records prior to human colonization of the island. So
0: right.
1: I'm telling this as a backdrop to the fact that the birds have always faced waves of extinction, but they come in pulses or waves. Like it's not a continuous process, right? And so fast forward, did you want to say something, Justin? I want to fast forward to today, but go ahead.
2: Just that for 4 years we've had declines in the birds, but no extinctions. And that really what we're now looking at is kind of going, you know, facing again kind of what was happening in the 80s and before.
1: Yeah, exactly. So I guess that's what I was about to say. Like, we've had 40 years of the same number of species, but really what we, if you want an update, since the pandemic, when we first introduced you to the Akikiki,
0: yeah,
1: and the Akeke'e, the Akikiki has almost certainly gone extinct in the wild until last August. We were tracking the last to us, or last known female Akikiki, Pakele. We've spoken about her many times, and no one has seen her since August 29th of 2025. And honestly, we have also, since we first met you in the pandemic, we've witnessed the functional extinction of the Akeke'e, which means there are fewer than 10 breeding females in the wild. And honestly, we only know of one. She laid a nest this spring, mm-hmm, maybe by herself, maybe with a mate. We were never quite sure if there was a mate, but there were 3 eggs in a nest that eventually never hatched, mm-hmm, and she abandoned the nest. So, you know, we are now in a period of time where things are accelerating again and very rapidly because no one projected. We did have some data that suggested that Akikiki would disappear this quickly, but we really did not anticipate, except in our worst nightmares, Akeke disappearing this,
0: right,
1: this quickly. Do you want to add anything before I go on to the other species?
2: No, just that, I mean, I just briefly that that this is so sad. Like, this,
0: yeah,
2: is so hard. Like, really, like, knowing these birds and,
0: yeah,
2: then seeing this happen, and that the Pakele, really, yeah, that a year ago now almost. And we're, you know, even having conversations now about how to kind of, if you're ever going to mark the date of something, like,
0: right,
2: there was no, you can't put a date on extinction, but you can have a date on the last time anyone did see a wild bird.
0: Exactly.
2: And so we do have that coming up on August 29th, and we're just, you know, beginning to think about how to potentially mark that. But yeah, that this is really sad. And this last AKKA as well, I kind of had the, you know, and so like the I mostly don't do field work anymore, but I had the privilege to go out to help them check that nest to see if there were eggs or not in it. And I just had, you know, for me, one of the most beautiful days to reconnect with the forest and to walk into the forest and feel again for myself the differences that have happened kind of over the last couple of years when I've been mostly, I haven't been in the field all the time anymore. And spending all day, kind of, you know, half the day getting out to the nest and then just like an hour or so at the nest and finding that there were three eggs in it and up on the rim of this, you know, 3,000 foot tall. Everything was beautiful and amazing, and seeing an AKKA one last time, seeing an AKKA nest one last time, kind of appreciating the field workers who'd found it and spent their time with her, and or, you know, newer people to the island who have just gotten to know this bird, and for them to be coming in at this point where they don't get to experience the way I did 10 years ago.
0: Sure.
2: You know, seven AKKA in one tree together singing wildly, like they don't get to see that anymore, and that's where
1: So before we go on to the other birds, and I just want to acknowledge Justin, like I know how hard all this has been for you and the crews that spend a lot more time in the field than I do, and even for me, because when I do get out there, in some ways, when you, like Justin says, when you haven't been out for a while, the absence is the more keen.
0: Sure.
1: You know, when you watch it slowly, sometimes you're like, many things, but when you go a month, a year, like Justin and I do these days, because we're more consigned to our desks, it's really remarkable.
0: It's even more noticeable. Yeah.
1: But what I just wanted to say is Justin and I are on the way up here, we're kind of, in a way, bemoaning the particular tragedy of the AKKA.
0: Yeah.
1: Because much has been said about the Akikiki. We knew the Akikiki much, much better. We've been tracking them much better. We've spoken of birds named Carrot, and we've spoken of birds named Pakele. But what is, in a way, so, so tragic about the AKKA is it was almost like the forgotten bird. And not intentionally, but because it made it, it is a much more difficult bird to study. It didn't sort of demand our attention.
0: Mm-hmm.
1: And so unlike Pakele, who has a name and a history and has birds in offspring in conservation breeding, this is the unknown soldier, this last AKKA. You know, they always talk about the tomb of the unknown soldier from the wars. Well, she is the unknown soldier. We know nothing about her. She doesn't have bands. She doesn't have a name.
0: Oh, she's not banded.
1: She's not banded. Mm. And that it actually epitomizes the AKKA crisis, because they were just so hard to bring into conservation breeding. They were so hard to monitor. We just do not know nearly enough about them. And it's really sad.
2: Yeah, and the relationships we build in life are due to there's our intentions, and then there's the intentions of the other side.
0: Sure.
2: And with the Akikiki, it was so easy to fall in love because they didn't care about us. So we could, you know, you would just find yourself 10 feet away from them for an hour because they didn't care. They were down inside the forest working slowly, a pair of them almost always together. And so it's not like they invited us into their house, but they didn't tell us to leave.
0: Right.
2: And then they were comfortable just lingering in a way that a human could then follow along. And so we could form these really strong
0: bonds.
2: Probably one-sided bonds.
0: Well, that's okay. That works.
2: Exactly. Yeah. But then with the AKKA, they're a world apart. They kind of live in the canopy and are attached. They're almost untethered. Like they live above the forest. They float. The way they move, their feet, they kind of do this thing where like one leg is way out to the left and above, the other is way off to the right. So they're almost like bobbing up and down on their legs, like suspended from their legs.
0: Yeah.
2: They use their wings in we would joke, an almost undignified way to kind of like, not as wings for flying, but also for pushing branches out of the way as they would like get in there to go after some bug. And then they would be in the canopy and hard to see, and then they would fly off across the valley and you'd even see where it landed, but it would take you an hour to get there, and then they would leave there. So they were hard for us to form relationships with in the same way and to feel as close to. And then now where we're at this point where like both of them, you know, the Akikiki is gone from the wild and the AKKA is at this point where there's just this potentially one known bird left. There's a ton of guilt, of a feeling of guilt of not having given them the attention and the love that they deserved it equally. But we were, don't want to say lazy, but it was just, we weren't,

0: It wasn't.
1: Well, your plate's full.
2: Yeah, exactly. Your plate's full. Yeah.
1: Your plate is full, yeah. And there's a limited amount of you up in the forest doing this work. And then here's the Akikiki that you know is like on that track towards fast extinction and doing whatever, you know, you possibly can. And then, you know, as I'm listening to you, Justin, you know, all of these different birds have their own characteristics, their own personalities, and then within the forest realm, they, you know, like I didn't know that, the Akikee is in, which makes it even more difficult, are in the higher canopies of the forest. You know, when I first learned about, and I would get confused because there's another bird, Akikeke, that I would get mixed up with. Yeah. But once I went and I did a little, I was looking for anything that I could find about the Akikee, like in the old Hawaiian dictionaries. And so, you know, I would work off of the enlarged edition, the revised and enlarged edition of Mary Coven Pukui and Samuel Albert's dictionary. And then on vehevehe.org, which is an online source all the time because I can't really see pages. I have to look at things that I can make it bigger to see. And so I use the online dictionary a lot. And over the years, they've uploaded older dictionaries, which is fascinating. And I check all the definitions across, and most of the time they're all similar, if not the same. But I was really blown away when, and I can't even remember which dictionary it was, but it was one that I had not seen. So it was an older dictionary. And so when I looked up Akikee, it indicated that the Akikee was worshipped as an akua, as a deity for Waialeale. And I didn't see that with other birds. So I was fascinated with that. And I'm, you know, one of the things that I personally get really sad about is that disconnect that we've had as, you know, as Native Hawaiians, you know, here on Kauai and in Hawaii from these different places because we lost access or our lives are too busy. And there's all these different reasons why we no longer have that kind of connection. And many of these birds are gone. But we've either never learned about it. I mean, I can say I heard about birds as I was, you know, growing up in school. And then I'm a graduate of Kamehameha School, so I was exposed to, like, all of these Native Hawaiian birds and their cultural significance and their uses. And so I knew early on that our ancestors didn't just go out and kill all the birds to make all these feather capes and lay and stuff. And till today, even if we stop gathering from the wild decades ago, generations ago, we use, you know, wild goose feathers, or, you know, people order them. We no longer gather feathers from the wild, but we still treat them as sacred, very special objects because they are iconic. They're a symbol of these birds that once resided in the forest. And when we look at some of the old mo'olelo, like La'i Kawai and Ke'ao Mele Mele and Hi'iaka'i Kapolio Pele, there's so many places within the stories, and large parts of the stories have to do with birds and their relationship with birds. And so I've grown to a lot of curiosity at the Kauai Forest Bird Recovery and other people in your field, and, you know, forest bird recovery work are doing this, and what are we doing? Yeah, so I'm asking that question out loud to myself and other Hawaiians and other cultural practitioners out there that might be tuning in. What are we doing? How can we kako'o and support Kali and Justin, the Kauai Forest Bird Recovery? There's our friends like, you know, Brett Mossman and other people that are doing amazing things, because it literally is going to take all of us, you know. And what I love about having these discussions, and we don't have them enough, and so I'm really grateful you guys drove out here to be in the studio live with me, is that, you know, every time I listen to what you guys are saying, whether it's statistics or your experiences up in the forest, I'm learning.

0: I'm learning without even having to be there, and I appreciate that. And so I think that more opportunity for us to come together as a, you know, as a greater group. And I mean, it'd be great if there were like a lot of people. But I'm not putting this kahea out for people to come and judge and criticize and say, well, you didn't do this and you shouldn't have did. No, we don't have time for that, because we don't have time. So what we want is to have constructive dialogue, and sometimes that just takes listening. I can listen and learn so much, and I think we can bounce off of each other, you know, that way too. You know, I was never good at science. It was never my favorite subject, but when I can approach things culturally, I can totally get into it. I was like, wait a minute, this I can relate to this. So it'd be great to, you know, maybe organize a day and a time that we can come together and, you know, sit in the forest or sit up Mauka, whether it's in the meadow up in Koke'e, but or anywhere, and just start to have a discussion and exchange things that, you know, that we know. You know, how you move about the forest is different from how we move about the forest, but our work is different. But we have common goals. And I think that is the most, you know, the most important part.
1: Yeah, no, for sure, Kumu. And thank you for saying that. And I do think one of the reasons we are here talking with you today, and we've been talking with others across the state in the last few weeks, is to try to bring together our community writ large on Kauai, Hawaiian, local, recent imports like Justin and me, because it will take all of us. And we are beginning to think about some ways to gather this fall, in part to mark this important day of the, you know, 1 year going by without seeing Anaki Kiki, in part because we have some new projects that we would like to get, you know, cultural and community blessing and support for. Exactly what shape that will take, I'm not sure. I'm desperately waiting for Julia to come back from Germany and help me plan all these things.
0: Right. She's the one that keeps everything organized, and she's like the communication funnel.
1: Exactly. And yes, so once Julia, my community engagement liaison, is back, we will start working with you and others on that.
0: Awesome.
1: But in the meantime, I do think that the most important step in taking action is the information. And so that is, you know, we did want to meet to you today to provide these updates. And so I think what we've said already is probably shocking some people, because they didn't quite realize we were, many people knew we were pretty much down to the last Akikiki, but I don't think most people knew we were down to the last Akeke'e.
0: Yeah.
1: We didn't even really know if we were down to the last Akeke'e. And, you know, there could be one out there hiding somewhere, but we don't know of it. But I think what we also really want to communicate to your listeners is some really startling to all of us changes in the common quote-unquote birds that we've observed. So as you and your listeners may know, every 5 years we do range-wide surveys for the forest birds across Kauai.
0: Yeah.
1: We did one in 2018, we did one in 2023, and so this is again since we spoke during the pandemic. And that survey revealed a mixture of findings. So some birds, like the Kauai Amakihi, seem to be holding stable. Kauai Alapayo also seem to be holding stable. Whereas the Anianiao, another species found only on Kauai, from 2018 to 2023, we observed a 65% decrease both in population size and range.
0: Mm-hmm.
1: And so we began, and I'm not sure Nuo or your listeners know, but we began bringing some of these birds out of the wild and into conservation breeding facilities with our partners at San Diego Zoo Wildlife Alliance on Maui and Hawaii Island, and then also at the Honolulu Zoo, a new partner for us. And we were trying to get out, I think you mentioned this in your introduction, we were trying to get out ahead of disaster for once, because we feel like we're always responding to disaster. And at that point, we thought there were 3,500 Anianiao. And so we actually had some time to start carefully building this insurance population. Well, so that we've been monitoring that species very, very closely. because we were trying to collect eggs to put the eggs in captivity. And so fast forward to this spring, the crews on the ground are reporting super troubling trends where once they had six Anyanyao nests and territories, they have one. Mm. Where once they had 12, they have six. Some places they're not seeing Anyanyao at all. And so we got really, really worried. Last year, I think we found 22 Anyanyao nest total, and we this year we only found seven total for fairly similar effort. And so also the crews from the field are reporting that the Kwai Amakihi, which from 2023 thought there were about 9,000 birds, is not being seen on any given day. Maybe one day a week they see a Kwai Amakihi. This is supposed to be one of our more common birds. And so all the alarm bells started going off for both of those species, and we don't have a lot of data, especially for Kwai Amakihi. So we really quickly did a quick and dirty survey to go to the places where that species is known to be found, which is typically Koke'e. Mm-hmm. And we did all the trails in Koke'e where we normally find them, where normally we would have, you know, detections of 60, at 60 spaces, one.
0: Wow.
1: One. And so we don't really know, we don't have good robust data because we're in between these every 5-year counts. We don't really have good data to say exactly how many fewer birds there are or how many are left. But we know we've gone from thousands of both of these species into the hundreds.
0: Yeah, that's alarming.
1: Yeah, and it is really, really concerning, especially for Kwai Amakihi, which like Akeke'e, as Justin was saying, really wasn't on our radar, and it's a bird we don't know well because we weren't trying to study it because it seemed to be
0: doing all right
1: yeah. compared to everything else. And yes, our plates are full.
0: Yeah.
1: So the new initiatives, and then I'll turn the mic over to Justin for a minute, but the new initiatives we are looking at now, given these really alarming declines, are actually trying to collect our first Kwai Amakihi for conservation breeding in human care. And we were able to take one set of eggs from a nest this spring, and so there are two little Kwai Amakihi in mm-hmm. conservation breeding. But we'll conduct effort through the fall and also start catching adult birds. And then for Anyanyao, we have doubled down on trying to catch more adults because we didn't get as many eggs as we had this spring. But one of the things we are looking about, and we are talking with our partners, and that we would love some cultural feedback on, is what we call a translocation, which yeah. means moving a species from where it's usually found to yeah. a new place. And in this case, we would like to move Anyanyao from here to Hawaii Island because Hawaii Island has much more mosquito-free habitat.
0: Sure.
1: And so that all of the new planning and consultations and everything for that are just beginning. And those are the efforts, I think, that it would be great to get our community together.
0: Of course.
1: And you know, talk about those in early fall once Julia
0: yeah.
1: gets back.
0: Yeah. Well, you know, so Brett and I were having this discussion last month, I think it was. And when the topic of translocation comes up, you immediately get this, like, you know, you take a gasp, and I was like, oh no, that can't happen. But I think what, you know, once we try and set the emotion aside just to look at what the reality of the situation is and a sense of urgency, is that the environment, their habitat is at an extreme high for negative impacts in different ways. You know, I'm not being specific, but let me just change this up a little bit. It's like a hale. So when you have a residence, and I'll use the term hanai because we spoke about that. Hanai is closest we can translate like adoption. But in the old Hanai traditions, it's not adoption because there's no formal contract. It's like you just take in another child and you raise it as your own. And oftentimes it's a family member, an extended family member. And sometimes it's a non-related family member. But the Because there are situations

0: where homes are no longer safe for whatever reason. It could be for domestic issues. It could be the location of the home. Maybe their home burned down or something has impacted that hale greatly. And at that point, and I kind of use this metaphorically just to kind of paint a picture, is that at the moment, the home is being threatened. And so the safest way is to hanai these birds or to bring them into captivity for their own safety. We do this with children. We do this with women that are in challenging relationships. And the first and foremost reason we do that is for safety. And is for survival. It's at that point, you know, that sense of urgency for health, wellness, safety, and survival.
1: Right.
0: And we need to look at this as a positive option. But keep in mind that it's a temporary option. Not to say this is like permanent. No, this is an interim type of thing that needs to happen in order to save them, in order to protect them from, you know, the impacts of diseases or illnesses that have been affecting them. So to keep them safe.
1: Right. And I'm so glad you said that, because I do think it's really important to understand that if we do nothing, if we do not put these birds in safety, they're going to go anyways.
0: Yeah.
1: The trends are so alarming that we have to move super quickly. If we do not act to put them in these safe places and we wait longer, most of them will be gone anyway.
0: Yeah.
1: So we might as well put them in these safe places. But the eventual goal is we address the threats on the landscape. We make the hale sound
0: exactly.
1: And whole again, and we do bring the birds back.
0: Well, and the thing is that you're looking at other islands within Hawaii. Let's take the Nene as an example. These birds were at the brink of final extinction. And some man, I got to go back and read the whole Mo'olelo, the whole story and history of it. But they went to Europe. They went to England. Right?
1: Mm-hmm.
0: I think somewhere
1: it's true.
0: There.
1: It's in good, yes.
0: Mm-hmm. We can drive through Kilauea, we can be up in Kokei, we can be in other places. The Nene fly over my house in Anahola every day, like clockwork. I know when they're going, I know when they're coming back, I can hear their honks. And so that is a testament. And that is proof that translocation can work. So I'm here to support that.
1: Oh, thank you.
0: Yeah.
2: The Nene is a great example of a success story, and it is something that we can look to for the birds. It'll be harder with the forest birds.
0: Yeah.
2: But it's still definitely a possibility, and they are such a great reminder. I just wanted to. I mean, even my my daughters refer to my mother as Nene. That's her grandmother name.
0: Yeah, I love that.
2: Just it's a great animal and a perfect. And I just wanted to add what Callie was saying too, with the eventual goal is, like. The home is in danger here. The eventual goal will be to make it safe and to bring these birds back and to act now while we still can to save the remaining birds, the Anianiao, the Amakihi. But we also really need to look at what's happening and will be happening in Hawaii. What happened on Kauai, there is every reason to expect that this will happen on Maui and on Hawaii in the future. So that the mosquitoes are right, they are moving up the mountains.
0: Yeah.
2: And that's what happened. Like Kauai had a plateau on top. We just had one flat tabletop mountain, and the mosquitoes fully got there, and they spread the malaria and the pox everywhere.
0: Yeah.
2: And there wasn't, you know, there wasn't another 1,000 feet, 2,000 feet of forest rising up above like they have on Maui and Hawaii. But the mosquitoes are going up, and they are going up on those islands. And there is, so the threat is real. We need to take account of what happened on Kauai to understand how real this threat is, and
0: sure.
2: What we're all now going to have to go through on Kauai. Need to act now. There's still plenty of time mm-hmm. to act on Maui and on Hawaii Island. There's still so many birds left to save. Like the chances, it's so much harder to save birds when there's few left.
0: Right.
2: But when there's tens of thousands, when there's hundreds of thousands of EEV on Hawaii Island, they can absolutely be saved.
0: Yeah.
2: So we're not.
0: But here we're hardly seeing and hearing them.

0: no. Anymore.
1: Well, and the one I just wanted to bring up too, because we've talked about, Kelly and I, as we talk a lot about the endemic species, but the one we do want to bring up too, the e'ivi. Like the e'ivi is one of Kauai's 8 indigenous birds, but it is found on the other islands, so therefore not considered endemic, but
0: it doesn't make them less important.
1: No, not at all. And
0: I think like all these honeycreeper species, they're like unique to Hawaii.
1: They are, and not the e'ivi has something special too, which is that I think when everybody looks at all of the birds in Hawaii,
0: everybody
1: would pick the e'ivi as probably the prettiest, the most beautiful. They are exceptionally beautiful to look upon, and you know, dozens at the most remaining on Kauai, and their trends are following the same patterns as the others, and so we just. Oahu used to have e'ivi, but they don't anymore, and Kauai is. That's just what's hard, is that we are heading in that direction now with Kauai. The one thing I really wanted to say for what people can do, if nothing else, the one thing that I think everybody should do right now is, if you can, in the coming weeks and months, is go into Kokei, go into the forests and see these birds, because what we have right now is not what we're going to have in 5 years and 10 years. We were talking about this before, but kind of even, Anianiao and Amakihi, you still can see them from the Pu'uokila lookout, kind of at the end of the road up in Koke'e. So spending time there, spend time with the Apapane, spend time with the Yellowpaio. There are still a lot of these forest birds that you can see. And take your children, like, make sure that they see these as well. Like, this is, it's important to, like, not let this just go by casually.
0: Yeah, and we all have a shared interest and a kuleana. So, and everything it's like a domino effect, going back to the greater hale, going back to the forest. And I mean, there's other challenges that that other organizations that you often collaborate with, whether it's the Kauai Invasive Species Gang, everybody has their work cut out for them, but they all contribute to the same care for that greater hale. Rapid ohia death, that's still impacting us greatly. And when the forest goes, then the birds go. Or when the forest is impacted, birds suffer. Then there's us within there, that down to the understory and all the ferns and the mylan. And, so for those of us who are hula people, we could just dance for the rest of our lives and sing about these plants and these environments and the birds. But when we have a connection and a relationship, then these experiences become even more meaningful, they become even more special, and we elevate the mana, we elevate our own spiritual power and energy, our mana. And when we do that, we kakou, we support each other in our respective fields of work, and then with all those intentions, it goes to support and clean up whatever toxicity is impacting the forest, so that if the forest is healthy, we will be healthy. If the forest is not, and this is from I learned this from my own master Komuhula, which is why the forest is such an integral part of our practice, and all of the plants that we put onto the kuahu or the hula altar is what makes up the greater forest. And so all of these plants are important to the birds and all the creatures that they depend on. So everything's all interconnected, and your work and the plans for translocation, which I am supporting, is because over all these years, you've been doing all these other things and still the numbers are declining. So again, translocating individuals and families to safer place so that they can be nurtured and be well and healthy to be returned back into their natural native habitats. I mean, that's like the ultimate goal. And so, I know that you folks have collected akikiki eggs in the past. Those are being raised in captivity. I mean, what if you didn't do that? Then we would have zero akikiki. So we have to be grateful for the

0: small and big things, I mean, that's a big, that's a mea nui for me. That's a big deal. I mean, who of us is going to climb up that big ladder but you guys, Justin? And I'm amazed by that because, I mean, when I hear you folks talk story and we talk about these things, how do you find a nest? Like, my eyes are really bad. I would never be the person scouting for nests. But these are, like, trained skills that people have to have. And be able to be in that environment, in that vawakua. In the times of our ancestors, they, you know, unless you're a bird catcher, you didn't spend an extended amount of time there because it was considered to be, and it is still considered to be, a sacred realm. But as human beings, we know what our part is. We go, we do our work, and then we have to, we cannot survive in places like that. So when you folks go into your work in there, it's hard. You know, you don't have like a comfy bed and the climate, something's freezing, it could be hot, there's mosquitoes now. All of those things are different from when I was growing up, spending summers and weekends and sometimes just for the day. And I was just sharing with my students in Halau not that long ago that I am grateful that when I was younger, I hiked into Alakai often. I cannot do that now. I've had 2 hip, total hip replacement surgeries. I cannot do that one. I can do other things. But yeah, whatever we can do. And even going into the more accessible places, you know, up in Koke'e where these birds still are, and call out to them and be in places where you can just be quiet and observe. And you know, and that's another thing, you know, forest etiquette for people that are visiting. You know, you don't need loud music. You don't need to be hucking it up and being all loud and laughing. I mean, chatting. And people are on vacation. I don't want to this parade, but part of the experience, a major part of the experience of being in the forest is being in that quietness. And when we go quiet, the forest is not usually that quiet. And there's other beautiful things that we hear, whether it's bird song or the wind coming through the trees or anything like that. Anyway, we should just continue to have this discussion. It's almost 11 o'clock. It's crazy. And, you know, the time has just zoomed by. But, yeah, we're going to squeeze out every minute we can.
1: That's awesome because we love to squeeze out every minute we can with you, too. Yes, my mind is going in so many places, and I don't know where to go next, except maybe I think... to your point about how we find the nests, when Kauai forest birds first came, when I first had the honor of leading Kauai forest birds, we kind of reinvented ourselves a little bit. We have a new logo with the Akeke'e on it, but we also wanted like a motto or I forget what the Hawaiian one. I can't remember what the word is, but like, so anyways, we looked in for the proverbs.
0: Olelo no eau.
1: And we tried to find all the bird-oriented ones. And we put a whole bunch of them on the board, and we thought about them and you know, for a week or two. And finally, the one we settled on, and I do not, unfortunately, remember the Hawaiian, but it translates to go inquire of the birds.
0: I love that.
1: The reason why we chose that one as bird research is because we need the birds to tell us their story.
0: Exactly.
1: And so, you know, Justin would find nests, and he can, if we have time, he can explain more how, but just watching the birds for their signals and getting it from them. But as of this last week or so, Kumu, I have been wondering if there's not an other dimension of that question that I had never considered, now that I know how important the birds were as ancestors, as amakua, but also in this between the mundane and the profound.
0: Sure.
1: And I wonder if by saying go, you were actually... people were supplicating divine intervention. If that's
0: absolutely.
1: Maybe, do you think that, am I imagining that what that could mean?
0: Oh, no, no. That's like at the top of the list.
1: Okay.
0: Yeah.
1: Well, I'm sorry it took me so long to come
0: no,
1: to the top
0: no, no,
1: of the
0: no,
1: list.
0: No, no, no, no, no, no. That is a major part of our practice is to make that connection and then petition their support. So the other thing along those lines is, you know, because you folks have been doing this for a while. You, Justin, you've been in the forest for so long, and you have established, like, personal relationships. They know that.
2: Yeah.
0: And they will recognize you even if you don't see them. I totally believe it.

0: And
1: for me now too, I think for me going back, like when I just went back recently, like one thing I didn't mean to do this. I didn't know what was happening. It just happened. But it was like, you know, I checked on that AKKA nest, probably potentially the last AKKA nest in the wild. And it's like, after I was done, I just sort of put my hand on the tree.
0: Yeah.
1: And just to feel that tree. And I was just speaking to Kule last week as well. And she even talked to like them, like those trees now really are like the ancestors, and they are the one, like they
0: Absolutely.
1: Remember, and they'll always know, and they're still there. And so even with the birds gone, those nest trees are there. And then I did find myself walking out of the field that day, and I just went and I visited a lot of the old areas where I had memories of
0: sure.
1: Akikiki and Akikei, and I found myself, yeah, putting my hands on the nest yeah. trees, and just as that, like I remember you here, I remember you here, I remember yeah. that time that, you know, your male came and like fed you so much food, and I
0: yeah.
1: remember that time that like your nest failed and how sad that was for all of us, and I remember, like, you know, watching you eat a gigantic caterpillar, and
0: right.
1: I watched, you know, just all of those little memories. The
0: yeah.
1: first time I ever found an AKKA nest, I passed that tree as well. So, you know, 11 years apart for me, seeing my first and my potentially last AKKA nest, and like just, you know, a mile apart, those two yeah. trees, and but just being able to like touch them both in the same day, like just it.
0: Yeah. Well, I am hopeful.
1: Yes.
0: You know,
1: yes.
0: even in this dire situation. And yeah, so I think we just continue to keep ourselves open, collaborate, support one another, keep just having these discussions. And then, you know, unfortunately, when there are emergencies and dire situations, sometimes we get pushed out of our comfort zone, and we have to, you know, walk that path of unknowing and just having that innate trust of being guided. And but yeah, it's definitely something I think that many people who are lovers of Kauai's forests, our birds, even the old stories, like all those stories, the stories that you're sharing, what you just shared, what you shared, Callie, all of these are really important for people to hear. So I don't know, we'll make a date.
1: Yeah,
2: yeah. Please, yeah. And yes, you're right. Where the community comes together, there is hope. And
0: yes.
2: we will need community support in ways big and small
0: yeah.
2: over the coming days. Testimony, all the solutions, as you may imagine, are pretty expensive.
0: yeah.
2: But also volunteering. There's many, many, many, many ways that people can get involved to Kokoa.
0: Yeah, absolutely. And, you know, there's tons of money being spent on things that are like just frivolous and not healthy for the planet and the world or the country or however you want to put it. But we just be hopeful and positive. And then remember all those birds that you folks cared for all those years. They will not forget. And so from a Hawaiian perspective, sometimes, like even when our loved ones cross over, pass away, as sad as it is, for me personally, my experience has been they become more accessible. Then they're bumped up. They're bumped up on that, you know, that spiritual hierarchy, that they can do things that support us even more. So it's not so much of a desolate and a lonely place. And some people will say we're crazy, but that's all right too. Yeah, that's okay. If it fills our na'au, it fills our spirit, and it keeps encouraging and bringing us positive hope, then that's worth it.
1: Absolutely.
0: Okay, so we are going to wrap, but let's do this again.
1: Okay, absolutely.
2: For sure.
1: Yeah, thank you yeah. for having
0: thank
1: us.
0: You
2: Mahalo.
0: So much for being here, and thanks for making the drive out.
2: Thanks for having us.
0: Yeah, yeah, so Dr. Lisa Callie Crampton and Justin Height of the Kauai Forest Bird Recovery Project. Follow them on kauaiforestbirds.org and as well as on Instagram and Facebook. Stay updated. Let's do this again. Okay, mahalo nui. 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
3: The views and opinions expressed during this program are those of the speaker and do not necessarily reflect those of KKCR, its management, board, volunteers, or underwriters.

Crumb clean by the corner laughers. This is Democracy Now!, democracynow.org. I'm Amy Goodman with Juan Gonzalez. The Spanish football team has returned to Spain for a victory parade in the streets of Madrid, where they were greeted by an estimated 2 million people. These are the soccer players that won, carrying the World Cup trophy. They wore shirts with the words Somos Campeones.

0: privacy as much as possible, if doing that will increase our profits. And there's a direct correlation between more monitoring, more surveillance, more data collection, more data sharing, and more profits.
1: But again, I wanted to ask you this issue. How do they do this, set up so many cameras? Are they, for instance, like cell phone companies that rent their towers in buildings to be able to create their network? Or how do they do it? How does Flock do it?
0: Right. So what they do is they go to your local police department and they say, we want to rent you the cameras that you need. We will also take care of storage. We will create a back system that will take care of data sharing. We'll do everything for you. All you need to do is sign on the document. Dotted line. Now, what's interesting about Flock is this process of using your local police department, your local government to increase their network to spy on everyone. They have to keep pushing that in order to get as broad of a network as they possibly can. And so they sneak in these contracts, they do it with their salespeople, but they try to do it out of public view. And what we've actually seen in the country is once eventually it comes into public view, because their cameras are fairly easy to recognize when you see them in public, communities have risen up throughout the country and demanded those contracts be canceled. In fact, in just the last 13 months, nearly 60 municipalities have either canceled their Flock contracts or have said, do not renew them. And in fact, Flock is going out in the country, not only promoting its products, but trying to quash any efforts to promote transparency and public engagement before their contracts are signed, because they know the more the public knows, the greater resistance to their product will be. And they want to stop that anywhere they can.
2: Talking about that resistance, I want to turn to Tobias Halperin, a 19-year-old student at California Polytechnic State University, or Cal Poly, in San Luis Obispo. Tobias Halperin started the website DFlock SLO in January to inform people about Flock's 17 cameras on campus. Last month, the college president confirmed Cal Poly would not renew its contract with the company after the current one ends next May. Here's Cal Poly student Tobias Halperin on Connect with Jacob Soboroff on MS Now.
3: When you opt into Flock, when you buy a Flock camera like Cal Poly did, you don't just buy a surveillance camera, you're buying access and participation into this network. So I think that's what really bothers people, and that's what really bothers students, and that's what bothered us at Cal Poly, is that as a Hispanic serving institution, they are going out and entering this network that has time and time again aided ICE in illegal deportations, and just created this surveillance dragnet that is really uncomfortable to anyone when you think about it.
2: One of Flock's loudest critics is Ben Jordan, a recording artist, popular YouTuber in Atlanta, Georgia, who worked with technology experts and journalists to expose Flock's security vulnerabilities. They were able to access cameras across the country, viewing not only live streams, but also 30 days of recorded content with the option to delete the footage. Here's a clip from his YouTube channel.
4: A few weeks ago, using a commercial search engine, I very easily found the administration interfaces for dozens of Flock safety cameras. I shared this information with 404 Media, and with John Gaines' help, that number quickly grew to nearly 70. None of the data or video footage was encrypted. There was no username or password required. These were all completely public-facing for the world to see, and some of them still are. You don't have to be an expert to find and gain access to this. You don't even have to type anything in to see every single person, vehicle, and activity that took place in these locations in the last 31 days. Whether you wanted to watch this footage live in real time or look at footage from a month ago, you could just point and click your way to it like you were watching Netflix.
2: I mean, this is really amazing. And you have the CEO of Flock, Garrett Langley, talking about the activist group called DFlock, calling it a, quote, terroristic organization. But because of tremendous backlash, he was forced to apologize. 20 seconds.
0: Yeah, so I would say, in addition to that being irresponsible, the great news is his attempt to combine DFlock and Antifa failed, because whether you're libertarian, conservative, MAGA, progressive, everybody has an objection to Flock. And so in our disunited country, we have united around our opposition to Flock, ALPRs, and government mass surveillance as a whole. And so we've got a wave, and we're going to ride it until we get our goals accomplished and end this mass government surveillance of people in the United States.
2: Chad Marlowe, senior policy counsel at the ACLU, where he focuses on privacy, surveillance, and technology issues. He leads the ACLU's efforts against Flock. I'm Amy Goodman with Juan Gonzalez. Thanks for joining us.
5: 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It's KKCR Hanalei, KAQA, Kilauea, your Kauai community radio station. And it's that wonderful time we're going to be taking you across the earth to where reggae has come from. That's right. It comes from a place. Did you know that? A lot of people don't know. They just assume it's just out in the ethers or something. I don't know why people don't understand, why they can't grasp on to the reality that all reggae has come from Jamaica. That's Bob Marley. Did everyone forget who that guy is? Well, anyways, we're gonna be tapping into the source, to the foundation, to the cornerstone of reggae music today. That's right. If you love reggae, this is your show. And we're going to be playing exclusively all Jamaican reggae today for the next 2 hours. Lots of stuff that you won't hear on other outlets because they don't play reggae that's from Jamaica anymore. And we're going to be playing a lot of stuff. We got the new Samurai Eye album called Revelation. We also got probably feature at least one track off of Protégé's new album, Art of Acceptance. And we got also Ja Defender's new album out, and we'll be covering some of that here for the next 2 hours. Stay tuned to hear some songs that hopefully you've never heard before. Always my goal to play music that you won't hear anywhere else, and keep you listening to something a little more obscure than your typical. A lot of stuff that's just a little more off the chart and off the cuff, different from your typical regular stuff. And we love that about community radio. If you have not become a sustaining member of KKCR, for as low as $10 a month for a year, you can sustain and become a sustaining member of KKCR and help us meet our bills at every month. We have a lot of bills to keep a radio station happening. Also, check out our merchandise store. We got all kinds of great merch. We got hats and shirts and coffee mugs, all kinds of different stuff that make great gift ideas for parties or whatever. 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If you like today's show, check out Sunday nights, 8 to 10 with Bongo Chan. That's right, because of him, he does his reggae vinyls from Jamaica. He comes in with big, big load of reggae records. Oh man, they're classics. And then he does his beach requests. One of my favorite shows on KKCR. 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Great way to stay connected and be able to hear great songs on KKCR. And let's get right into it. 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
5: 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We've got a great show coming up here. This first hour, we're going to dip into some classics and some anthems of 2025 and 26. A little bit of, we'll be going into some of the best tracks and hopefully hear some tracks that you never heard before. And let's get right into it with one of my brand new favorite tracks of all time. This artist, Yardcore. Have you heard of Yardcore? Yardcore. Maybe you didn't. Oh, and I wanted to let everyone know, did you guys see Buju Banton on Jimmy Fallon's show? Man, I was pretty stoked to see Buju Banton performing on national TV. That was pretty cool. If you didn't get to check it out, it's really cool to see Jamaican artists representing, you know, just such a classic, Buju Banton. Anyways, we're going to get into it right now. Yardcore's new track. And this one here, it's called Rasta Time.

0: right. That's the brand new track. Just came out. Kumar Faya from the Raging Faya Band out of Jamaica. It's called Victory right there. It's on the Victory Rhythm. It's a brand new rhythm that came out. And we're playing all the newest in reggae out of Jamaica. Hopefully you're hearing some songs maybe you never heard before. Hopefully that was my goal, is play something you never heard. And it's that time. We just made the 1 hour marker, and we got one hour still to go of some of the best of the greatest and the latest in reggae music. And we're gonna be playing a lot of this stuff that just came out hours ago. Brand new stuff. And we're looking forward to that. If you like today's show, check out Sunday nights, 8 to 10 p.m. Bongo Chan, that's right. Because of him, he does a reggae program, brings in lots of vinyl, plays a lot of records on his show. And it's a great show. And that's on Sunday nights from 8 to 10 p.m. And we got a great show still to come here, saving all the best tracks for last, all the newest stuff. 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
2: Aloha mai kākou. Today's Hawaiian word of the day is wahine. Wahine is defined as woman, lady, wife, sister-in-law, female cousin-law of a man. Wahine references the traits of womanliness, female and that which is feminine. He wahine nani oia. She is a beautiful woman. Wahine is singular. For a woman. Wahine, with the kahakou or the makron over the A, pronounced wahine, is plural for women. Wahine, woman, lady, traits of womanliness. Wahine.
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Meet up!

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0: there you go. It's a little past the top of the hour here. In the rain, I think it maybe the rain just stopped, but it was kind of a rainy Princeville type of day. DJ TOD is on the way. And you're listening to KKCR, the homegrown Garden Island. 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